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5: 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I can't believe it. Hope you're enjoying the music. I'm having a blast. 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Or more fantastic tracks from the 90s, noughties, 10s and beyond. 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

Poppikers, you're tuned to VCA 88.5 FM, where variety comes to life. And, well, I'm running out of time. I've got about 15, maybe 17 minutes to go. Pilks is in the studio and he has a guest with him. So be excited to listen and see what that's all about. You're listening to Friday Vibes with me up until 9 a.m. Plenty more music to come. And, yeah, all proudly sponsored by, oh, dear. IGA Woodlake Ellenbrook, Stratton, Maddington and Gosnells, as well as Acceleration Enterprises in Bayswater.

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0: good morning and welcome to the Pilks Mix this morning. It's great to be with you. Was away last week and great to be back. I'm excited to be with you today and sharing the Pilks Mix today with a bit of a twist. We got a bit of a twist, but before we get on to that little bit of a twist, thank you, Suzanne, for your wonderful show, Friday Vibes. It's always great to be able to listen to your tunes each and every week. There was a couple that I hadn't really heard before that I've written down, and I'm going to add them to my playlist for a later time, which is really exciting and really good. It's always great to get upbeat and energized for the end of the working week, as we do each and every week with the Friday Vibes show. And you can listen to Friday Vibes again next week if you want to, from 7 a.m. through to 9 a.m. So we'll be with you for the next couple of hours. And I've got a special guest with me today, Alexander. How are you going? Yeah, not too bad. Alexander is my 16-year-old son, almost 17, right?
1: Yeah, almost 17 years old.
0: Yeah, almost. Yeah. But Alexander has put a lot of the songs together today, so hopefully you can find some enjoyment from them.
1: The other ones were the ones that my dad thought I would like.
0: Yeah, so I've put some extra songs in there that I think Alexander might like, that might fit his style. He's got a very unique style, which we'll see as we go through all of these particular songs on the Pilks Mix this morning. If you've got any thoughts, you can SMS in on 0440 133 885 and tell us, of all of these songs that Alexander is sharing with you, which ones do you like and which ones do you think, yeah, that's okay. The first one there was one called, what was it called?
1: It was called Finish Line from Skillet.
0: Yeah? Do you like that song, son?
1: Yeah. I originally heard of it through a video on YouTube, and it took me so long to actually find the actual one on Spotify.
0: Right.
1: I'm searching up the wrong thing.
0: Yeah, so this is a song you played or heard on YouTube?
1: Yeah.
0: And had to hunt it down?
1: Yeah, back when I was like 12, 13 years old.
0: So a few years ago, it's been a favourite of yours. What's the next song is one that I think is a favourite of yours. It's called Immortals, right?
1: Yeah, I believe that's what it's called. Unless, of course, you're doing some random one that no one's listened to called Immortals.
0: No. But this song, Immortals, I was surprised it wasn't on the list because I thought it was one of the songs that you liked.
1: Yeah, it is.
0: It is?
1: Yeah.
0: Let's play it. This is the Pilks Mix here on 88.5, proudly brought to you by Rhino Mechanical Services.

0: very different version of Zombie there on the Pilks Mix.
1: But I quite enjoy it. It's a pretty cool song to me.
0: Yeah. What did you like about it, son?
1: I just like the fact that it's like really like it like tries to show and like goes to your like emotions, not just to your ears.
0: Yeah. So it's a it's a famous song by the Cranberries, which I'm sure you've heard plenty of times from your mum and sisters and all the rest of it. But that particular version was more vocals, a cappella, wasn't it?
1: I didn't know there was another version. I just knew there was that version.
0: Maybe you should spend less time in the car on the phone and more time listening to your siblings and your mum's music.
1: I do. That's the song. That's the song that mum plays.
0: Is it?
1: Yeah.
0: It's not the same one. She plays a different version.
1: Tomato, tomato.
0: I was glad that you enjoyed it anyway. It was by Casper Fox, Ebicus, and David Delamonte. If you wanted to look that particular one up, that particular version of Zombie, it was very, very nice to listen to and really enjoyed it. What do we got coming up next, son?
1: We got Invisible.
0: By Duran Duran.
1: The most reference or the most way to know what it is Big Boss. One singular, like, little animation of a Solid Snake or the main character from the Metal Gear Solid franchise walking through as glass shares everywhere and it's just this song playing.
0: That's cool, man. So it's from a game?
1: Yeah. Game series made by the same creator who made Elden Ring, the Elden Ring series.
0: So we got, sounds like we've got a bit of a theme coming of how we got these particular songs, but let's listen to it now, eh?
1: Yeah, let's listen to it.
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1: Sunday is a day of worship, and the valley comes alive spiritually with grace and truth. I'm John Shriver with music and a message from God's Holy Word, Sunday morning from 8:30 to 9 to help you come alive in the Lord.

0: that was a song there called Demons from a band called Starset, Alexander, wasn't it?
1: Yeah, it's a pretty good song and I quite enjoy listening to it.
0: Yeah, where'd you come across that one?
1: I can't really remember, but I know it was a while ago, seeing as it's to the bottom of my Spotify playlist.
0: Is it?
1: Yeah.
0: There you go. This next song is a song that I thought you might like. You probably may have heard it before, but we'll see. So I'm going to play it, and then we're going to get your thoughts about what you think of the song. So I've got a few songs in here that I thought you might like and interested in getting your opinions on. If you've got some thoughts, how can people get in? They can SMS in. What's the number? 0440-133-885. Listening to the Pilks Mix, aren't we?
1: Yep.
0: With a bit of twist of Alexander. So let me know what you think of this song.

0: Yeah, that was Turning Japanese. What did you think of that one, son?
1: I have heard of it, and I actually thought at the beginning, it's before it started saying Turning Japanese, or I heard that, it sounded like the one song from Moana that was to do with the giant crab. It sounded like the song that he did during the movie. And the first one, I have heard of it. I grew up listening to it. But it mainly, when I heard it, I always thought it was Kung Fu fighting.
0: Kung Fu fighting?
1: Yeah, I really thought at the beginning, it's before it started saying Turning Japanese, or I heard that, it sounded like the one song from Moana that was to do with the giant crab. It sounded like the song that he did during the movie. And the first one, I have heard of it. I grew up listening to it. But it mainly, when I heard it, I always thought it was Kung Fu fighting.
0: Kung Fu fighting?
1: Yeah, it could be Kung Fu fighting. It could be that it had food in it. But I heard that some little munchkins called Tom, Henry, and James, and maybe Hannah were dancing to it. Getting the grooves on.
0: Getting the grooves on, they were. So that's thank you for SMSing in there, Tamara, to let us know that. But Kung Fu fighting, does it get the thumbs up? It does. It gets the thumbs up. What about Turning Japanese? Does it get the thumbs up? Oh, no, not quite a thumbs up, but not quite a thumbs down. But it was kind of like a 75%. So there you go. So a couple of songs there that Alexander enjoyed that he had forgotten about or had not known about.
1: I still don't know how my dad doesn't know that my mom has like 90% of the songs from the 80s and 90s in her playlist, and I've listened to it like 50 times.
0: 50 times.
1: At least.
0: But there you go. So we're going to get back to some Alexander tunes now. So we'll see what everybody thinks about those ones, hey?
1: Yep. Hopefully you enjoy the next one. It's very enjoyable for me listening to it.
0: What's it called?
1: It's called Shinso. Can't really pronounce it because it's in Japanese. It's Japanese, but it's the best Attack on Titan intro out of every single one.
0: There you go. It's by a artist called Nate Wants to Battle. Never heard of that before. Let's listen to the song. This is the Pilks Mix here on 88.5, proudly brought to you by Rhino Mechanical Services.

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0: Yeah, that was a nice song. What's it called, son?
1: It's called House of Memories by Panic at the Disco, which is a song band that you do not personally like, do you, Dad?
0: I don't. There's a couple of songs I like. I did actually like that song, son.
1: Well, you did skip past it when we were in the car listening to music.
0: What, Panic at the Disco? There is a couple of songs. Darcy, your sister, liked Panic at the Disco a fair bit when she was growing up. So, yeah, it's good to get to know different types of music, though, isn't it?
1: Yep.
0: So I'm enjoying listening to music through Alexander's eyes here on the Pilks Mix this morning.
1: More of my ears on the Pilks Mix.
0: There you go.
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0: Yes. So time of the morning where we get to share something that's going on in the community, and Alexander's been looking through the book. And what have we got coming up, Alexander?
1: In the City of Swan at the Bullsbrook Library on tomorrow, the Saturday, October 10th, from 10 a.m. to 12 noon, we have a clothes exchange. Will you come along, grab yourself some new clothes, or drop off a couple of new clothes?
0: So it's a clothes exchange. So how do you drop your clothes off?
1: You head over to the 3rd Marlborough Avenue.
0: To drop them off?
1: No, that's already passed. To pick them up, you got to head over to 3rd.
0: Just to clarify. Yeah, so just to clarify, the clothes drop-off is closed. Has it not?
1: It has closed last week, Saturday.
0: Saturday. And so those that have bought their clothes in, if you'd like to go pick up some clothes, you can do that tomorrow, can't you?
1: Yep.
0: At the Bullsbrook Library.
1: Which is on 3 Marlborough Drive, at Marlborough Avenue.
0: And who's putting it on, that? Who's putting it on? The City of Swan?
1: Yep.
0: Yeah, another initiative of the City of Swan, a great supporter of 88.5. We really appreciate all of what the City of Swan does for us. And so if you'd like to get some clothes, you can get along to that tomorrow. Sounds like a good idea. What do you reckon? Do you want to go?
1: Maybe.
0: Maybe.
1: I'll go the 11th.
0: What?
1: Of October.
0: You're going the 11th of October. How are you going to go on the 11th of October? It's all closed.
1: That's the point.
0: There's no clothes left.
1: That's the point.
0: Yeah, we'll see. Getting back to the tunes, got another one from Fall Out Boy. This one's called what? Centuries?
1: Yep.
0: Enjoy. This is the Pilks Mix here on 88.5, proudly brought to you by Rhino Mechanical Services.

0: Yeah, you're listening to the Pilks Mix here on 88.5 with a twist of Alexander. What on earth was that, son?
1: That was Undertale, Megalovania, a song made by Toby Fox, who was originally someone who wanted to become a musician before getting into making games. And the song can be most commonly found in the at the end of the genocide route in Undertale, versing the final boss, Sans, in that route.
0: So a lot of these songs that you've brought out have come from games.
1: Yes. That's because they make good game. They make good music in the games.
0: Well, what does everybody else think? It looks like Michael sent through a message. It looks like he was questioning the choice. Or was he excited about that particular choice?
1: I feel like it's more of a surprise about picking the music played in the boss fight of Sans.
0: Yeah, Michael also sent through a message saying that he's been enjoying hearing some of these particular songs and brings him back to days when he was a youngster and listening to these songs a lot himself, potentially. Auntie Tamara also messaged in that, son. What did she say?
1: I don't know. What did Auntie Tim Tam say?
0: That she's enjoying the grungy tunes.
1: Hey, what you call grungy or questionable, Spotify calls in a listening age of 35.
0: What? A listening age of 35?
1: Yes.
0: You have a listening age of 35 on Spotify?
1: Yeah, from my Spotify Wrapped last year.
0: Well, I don't know what 35-year-old will be listening to those songs.
1: It's because most of the songs I listen to are from the 80s and 90s.
0: Oh. But today, you're giving us a great tune. This next song is not on your list, but it's one that I came up with or found. Let's see what you think about it. You're listening to 88.5. 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Let's have a listen.

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0: bit about Fallout 5, son.
1: You
0: like that song, don't you?
1: Yeah. It's a pretty good song.
0: Except it had a poor lyric in there, didn't it, that we had to try and snuff out, which we did.
1: And then one that we figured out later and missed.
0: Well, hopefully we did a good job of that. And what did you think of that song before, though, Sweet But Psycho?
1: That is a song that my sister messaged in saying she liked it. Well, I guess you could say that makes one of us.
0: What, you and your sister makes one of your sisters?
1: No, just sister.
0: Just your sister.
1: It's not part of my, like, groove.
0: But you like different songs?
1: I prefer a set area, like, set songs I like.
0: Yeah.
1: Normally have on repeat, filling up my entire queue on Spotify.
0: It's now time for our yoga moment. So each and every week, yoga moment. Do you know what yoga is, son?
1: Yes.
0: What is it?
1: It's a short form of yogurt.
0: What? It's a short form of yogurt?
1: Yeah.
0: Yoga is not. Yoga is all about trying to exercise and connect your body and spirit together. But on the Pilks Mix, we can't do that. Well, unless you want to do some yoga on the floor over there. But if you don't, we use music to try and connect ourselves. So I've picked three songs. Now, the whole object is that we just listen to them, we sit back, relax, and we try and lose ourselves in our thoughts. So I've picked three songs. They are different types of songs, but they, I hope that they will help you relax and reflect and have some nice thoughts in your head.
1: Well, fun fact, I'm already two steps ahead of you.
0: Oh,
1: I've been doing that this entire morning and when the holidays even started.
0: You've been sitting back, relaxing and enjoying life.
1: You're a couple days too late there.
0: I just.
1: Yeah.
0: Well, we're going to listen to these songs anyway, and afterwards we're going to get your thoughts on if you think that they could be songs, these different songs that you may or may not have heard before, if they are deemed relaxing. You're laughing because why? Because you don't think they will be. We'll see. This is the Pilks Mix here on 88.5.

0: Yeah, a bit of Roxette, a bit of Cause. What do you think, son?
1: I think that I got a bit too relaxed there and I ended up zoning out throughout the entire time.
0: Isn't that the purpose, to zone out?
1: No, the purpose was to listen to good music.
0: Listen to good music. So there you go, an epic fail from my account to try and help Alexander iron out his thoughts and have a nice yoga moment. I had a nice yoga moment. It was nice for me. But I guess I picked the songs, didn't I? So,
1: but you didn't have a nice yoga moment, but you didn't go out and do yoga.
0: No, I didn't get on the floor and do some yoga, but it was very nice to sit back and think about things. But we're going to get back to some Alexander music. Now, these next few songs are quite quirky. They are what I would consider a little bit out there. But what do you think about them, Alexander?
1: Quirky to some, amazing to others.
0: Yeah. Ever heard of bad lip reading?
1: Yep.
0: What's the song that you picked from them? What's it called?
1: I picked the Seagulls.
0: And why
1: Don't Stop It Now. It's a famous song from back when I was in primary school. A bunch of people would sing it. Just like that one that I can't remember the name of. It was just a baby dancing a lot.
0: Well, let's have a listen to Seagulls, and then after that is another really quirky song that Alexander smiles and laughs at, and I'm sure we're going to laugh at it too, and I'd be interested to see what you guys think as listeners, whether you think that it's a thumbs up and a thumbs down. I'm sure if Cheryl's driving in, she's going to send us through and let us know if they are added to the Don't Play Again list from Cheryl's perspective.
1: Just make sure if you know the words, you have to sing along. That's that kind of song.
0: It's that kind of song. This is the Pilks Mix here on 88.5 with a little twist of Alexander today.

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glue? What? Got any glue? No, why would I? Oh, and one more question for you. Got any grapes? Bum, bum, bum, bum, bum, bum. And the man just stopped, then he started to smile. He started to laugh, he laughed for a while. He said, come on, duck, let's walk to the store. I'll buy you some grapes, so you won't have to ask anymore. So they walked to the store, and the man bought some grapes. He gave one to the duck, and the duck said, no thanks. But you know what sounds good? It would make my day.

0: Yeah, it's the Pilk's Mix here on 88.5 with a couple of crazy songs there that, Alex, that looked like you were really, really enjoying.
1: Yeah, it's because it's a duck song. Everyone loves a duck song.
0: Do they?
1: Yeah. It's one of the best songs and is very funny with the little story about walking up to Luminous and asking for grapes.
0: It was very funny, wasn't it, man?
1: Yeah.
0: But sometimes songs can have pretty crazy lyrics, but they have a really cool little tune that goes behind them, can't they?
1: Yeah.
0: Like this next one is a bit controversial. It's a bit interesting with some of the lyrics, but there's been probably a couple of songs that I've played in my time here at the Pilk's Mix that have lyrics that are probably on the edge, you could say. And this is one of those. So Stacey's Mom is one of those songs that probably has a bit of questionable lyrics. This one here also has some lyrics that are questionable, but it is a very catchy tune. And if you forget about what they're actually saying, it is actually quite pleasant to listen to.
1: Forget about what they're saying. That's the best part.
0: What?
1: Is the story from the entire song.
0: It's ridiculous, isn't it?
1: It's amazing.
0: Yeah, we're going to play it and fingers crossed we can get through it okay. But and hopefully you find some way to enjoy it. This is the Pilk's Mix here on 88.5. It's a song called What?
1: Don't Touch My Clogs.

0: It's the Pilks Mix here on 88.5 with
1: Alexander.
0: Yeah, with Alexander, who's been picking the majority of those songs, although I slipped that last one in. I was surprised you didn't have it in there because I didn't know if you liked it or enjoyed it. But what did you think of that one?
1: It was pretty good.
0: Pretty good?
1: Yep.
0: Yeah. We've had a few messages come in from different people that have been enjoying the show. Thank you, Michael, for listening in along the way, who's been really enjoying the variety that you've picked out, Alexander, who's now doing something else. Pay attention, son.
1: I am paying attention.
0: We're on the radio.
1: Come on.
0: These are your songs.
1: I know.
0: What are you doing?
1: Listening.
0: You're listening. You're trying to play a game. We're on the radio, son. Put it away. Come on. But nonetheless, it's been great having people message in and share their thoughts about what's going on here and all the different songs we've been playing, because variety is what we do here on 88.5, and it's been great to be able to share some of those songs with you. Even Michael sent through a message saying that he's going to send the on-demand to some of his friends to listen to at some point, because he thinks it's been very nostalgic and good for those old tunes. We've had people in Adelaide dancing along, have we not?
1: Yes, we have. We've had many people in Adelaide tuning in and dancing on.
0: Your sister's even listening?
1: Forced to or willing to?
0: I don't know. You'd have to ask her.
1: I'll have to ask her later.
0: You have to ask her later. But it's been great having everybody here. We've got a few more songs coming up for you, don't we, Alexander?
1: Yes, we do.
0: What's the next one?
1: Devil in Disguise by
0: Marino.
1: Marino.
0: Excellent. This is the Pilks Mix here on 88.5, proudly brought to you by Rhino Mechanical Services.

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1: Yeah. So, what else is going on in the local community, son?
2: Tomorrow there is a spring fitty from 9 a.m. to 3 p.m. at the historic All Saints Church on Henry Street at Henley Brook.
1: So between, what is it, 9 a.m. and 3. So maybe they could go and get some clothes in that time as well, the one we read before, and they can have a whole day of it, right?
2: It has homemade cakes, sausage sizzles, craft and plants, jam and preserves, hot beef rolls.
1: Hot beef rolls, yum.
2: And a vintage car display happening, as well as stories from the Swan Valley from a host at from 10 a.m. to 1 p.m. during the event.
1: Well, that sounds like lots of fun. Would you want to go to that one then?
2: Maybe.
1: You maybe want to play some games with your friends.
2: Probably want to play with some games with my friends.
1: But everybody else who doesn't have anything to do, if you don't have friends and if you don't like games, then this is something that could be for you.
2: You just addressed nobody.
1: Did I?
2: Yeah.
1: How? Does everybody love games?
2: Yeah, of course. Everyone has their own niche mechanic and loves some sort of games.
1: Yeah, but there you go. So this is at the All Saints Church in Henley Street, Henley Brook, tomorrow between 9 and 3. And it's a pretty cool little fete, it sounds like. Got some more tunes coming up for you. There's only about, 10, 15 minutes left of the show. Could you believe that?
2: Yeah, I could.
1: It's gone past pretty quick, hasn't it, son?
2: Yeah.
1: Yeah. This is the Pilks Mix here with a twist of Alexander on 88.5, proudly brought to you by Rhino Mechanical Services.

0: This has been the Pilks Mix here on 88.5. How on earth did a Lady Gaga song get into your list, son?
1: Well, I would say anime-only JJK fans should probably leave the room or stop listening for a bit. But it's basically a while back, someone made like an entire compilation of the Gojo versus Sukuna fight from JJK, which has been manga-only. And will soon hopefully be animated. And the song that they included and put over it is the Lady Gaga song with, which is so, Judas.
0: So if you want to know what Alexander likes to listen to, or you want to introduce a new song to him, send him a YouTube clip with something that sits behind it, or send him a game, or send him something that has a nice little clip that goes behind it, and away he goes.
1: And this is a message for Moment Specific that does not include Facebook.
0: That does not include Facebook.
1: Or Instagram.
0: Is that right, son?
1: Yeah.
0: There you go. So it's been great having you here today, son. How have you enjoyed your time here on AD.5?
1: It's been pretty fun.
0: Well, it's been a lot of input, and I think the listeners have enjoyed a different style of music, unique. I don't know how long I could listen to it, but in entirety.
1: Well, I've been listening to it for about 3 years.
0: But do you know what the great thing about music is, son? Is that there is music for everybody, right? So you've got some music that you really love that you shared with everybody today. I've got music that I love that I share with people. Cheryl has some music that she loves that she's about to share with us as she's getting ready for her show.
1: Technically not music for everyone, because there isn't music for deaf people.
0: Deaf people? No, I'm sure there is music. I'm going to have to look that up, son, if there's music that deaf people could listen to or enjoy.
1: And you're going to play it next week on 88.5?
0: I don't know. Who knows? But thank you, Alexander, for coming in and sharing your music with us today. Cheryl's in the studio getting ready. She'll be having her show, The Groove Fest, and she'll be with you right up until 1 o'clock. So stick around for that. It's been wonderful and it's been great. And whatever you got planned over the weekend, we all know what Alexander's doing, don't we?
1: Absolutely nothing.
0: Absolutely nothing. No, you're going to be playing games with your friends. But
1: it's what my parents call nothing.
0: It's what we call nothing, but that is correct. So thank you for listening in. It's been wonderful. This has been the Pilks Mix here on 88.5, proudly brought to you by Rhino Mechanical Services. And remember, whatever you do, a little sleigh goes a long, long way.

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Well, good morning, everybody, and welcome to Groovefest on this little bit. It's a bit odd, isn't it, the weather today? It's a little bit cloudy this Friday morning. I hope you guys have had a fabulous week. I should really start the introduction again, but I'm not going to because it's just that, right? It's just live radio. There you go. Oh, gosh, hopefully that's not a sign of things to come today. We'll just see how we go. yes, okay, so massive thanks, as always, to Craig and his wonderful son, Alex, for their wonderful show, Pilks Mix, today. I like the way that Pilks described it. He says it's Pilks Mix with a twist of Alexander, which is really sweet. I really enjoyed that. Yeah, how are you all doing? I feel like I should really start that intro again, but I'm not going to. It's okay. Let me know what you've been up to this week. 0440 133 885. I have been super busy this week. I was running late today, and yeah, I think I'm just going to be playing a little bit of catch up. But the thing is that we're all in it together. At least for the next couple of hours, we bring you a whole raft of cool new tunes to get your toes tapping. And, yeah, just some really, really positive vibes coming your way very, very soon. Opening today, today's show was All That Matters by Hot Since 82. Recently released an album called Obsessions, and that song was released last month. So I really hope you enjoyed that one. We're going to go now to another release of a few months ago now. It's called Be Loved by Australian artist Kushko. The least talking I do, the better off we're going to be. Let's crack on with it, shall we? You're tuned into 88.5 FM with me, Cheryl. This is Groovefest, and this is Be Loved.

Duran Jones and the Indications there with their song The Way That I Do. Before that, we heard two Australian artists. We heard Catch the Night by Kian and Be Loved by Kushko. You're tuned in to 88.5 FM with me, Cheryl. This is Groovefest. Feeling a bit more on top of things now. We're going to go with this song next. It's called Lover by Everyone featuring Lady Blackbird, the fabulous Lady Blackbird on vocals.

0: it's Narelle here, and I've got your Thursday night sorted. Join me for my show, Narelle's Night Mix, from 7 to 9pm. I'll be playing an awesome variety of tunes to match every mood. Whether you're winding down, dancing it out, or want to keep the good vibes going, I've got the perfect playlist waiting for you. Don't miss it.
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Blondish there, featuring Jala Jade with their song Hold Tight, and that was a Dombrowski remix of that one. Before that, we heard On the Eve of the Rush by Valis Alps, and at the top of that set there, we had Lover by Everyone featuring Lady Blackbird. We're now going to go back to March this year with the next song. It is called Walk Away by MNDR. Really love this one, actually. I found it this week because I've been down a lot of rabbit holes this week trying to source some new music for you guys, because you know that 88.5 FM is all about variety, and sometimes I feel like I'm just churning out the same tunes. So sometimes it's really refreshing to just go down some, you know, some more recent Rabbit Warrens and find some excellent tracks, including this one. So, yeah, I really hope you enjoy it. Let's see. Let me know. 0440 133 885.

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1: Okay, we've got a couple of things coming up this weekend. We have the Fur and Fleece Festival, and we also have the Nostalgia Markets as well. So let's talk a little bit about the Fur and Fleece Festival. It is being promoted by Lansdale Farm. As I said, it's happening on the 10th and 11th of October from 8:30 a.m. to 3 p.m. It is really cute, actually. There's a couple of categories. So Saturday is going to be Fleece Day. There will be sheep shearing, alpacas meet and greet, a bar contest, like as in bar. There's a meet our sheep activity, fleece discovery quests, arts and crafts, cart rides, and a story time. How cute does that sound? So that's on Saturday being Fleece Day. And then on Sunday is Fur Day. There is a Red Barn open, or, well, the Red Barn is open all day. I'm not sure entirely what a Red Barn is, but I'm assuming it's a barn that's red. There is guinea pig cuddles. Oh, how cute. Bunny hop challenges, fantastic educational talks, meet and brush our ponies. Oh, I love it. Fluffy fact hunt. Have to say that slowly. Arts and crafts, cart rides, and story times as well. So that is the Fur and Fleece Festival happening on Saturday and Sunday this weekend from 8:30 a.m. to 3 p.m. Now, where is it? I hear you ask. It is at 71 Evandale Road in Darch. Okay, so that sounds like a really, really fun thing to take the kids to. And then on Sunday, from 9 a.m. to 3 p.m, if you go to the Stirling Square Markets, there is a Nostalgia Market. And there will be kids' activities, car displays, trades and hobby demos, music and dance floor. Hey, how cool does that sound? Artisan and vintage bazaar and a pin-up parade. And that is, of course, at Stirling Square on Meadow Street in Guildford. So, yeah, it just seems to be a bit of a time now that the weather's getting better to hold some markets, which is amazing. If you want me to repeat any of that, you're welcome to text in 0440 133 885. Now, while I'm just talking, we also have our October crossword puzzle competition happening. 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You go to competitions, you click on the Rocktober crossword quiz thing, and then you can basically register. You just put in your email and your name, and then you get to answer all the questions that have been released since the beginning of October. So at the end of October, if you've completed the crossword and all your answers are correct, you'll basically go into the draw to win $500. So how cool does that sound? All right, so that's enough with the announcements. Just leading up to that community readout there, we heard the song Don't Walk Away by Qatar, and that was following Walk Away by MNDR. See what I did there? It's pretty clever, huh? Yeah, so we're going to go with, I think we'll go with a quick promo for Rhino Mechanical, who obviously sponsor our show, and also one of our presenter promos, and then we'll get straight back into it. You're tuned into 88.5 FM with me, Cheryl.
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9: And a personal thank you to Rhino Mechanical Services for also sponsoring this show that you are listening to. That's right. I'm really, really grateful for the support, guys. The time is 3 minutes past 12 o'clock on this Friday. I wonder if the skies are still grey out there. I'm not sure. You can let me know if you like, 0440133885. Just leading up to those promos there, we heard Haven't You Heard by Patrice Rushen. And even before that, we heard So Pumped Up by Demarcus Lewis. And the reason why I played those two together was because they just sounded a bit similar to me. And I thought they would lead nicely into each other. You're tuned into 88.5 FM. I'm here till 1 o'clock. I've got loads to get through. So less talking, more playing music. This one is called Beautiful Times. It was released last month. It's by Claptone with Miramar and Curtis Wells.

Man, I absolutely love her voice. That was, of course, Jessie Ware with Salute and Heaven in Your Arms. Before that, we heard Thinking by Carl Walker featuring Chester. And before that, we heard Back of My Mind by Tom Brownlow featuring Jamie. At the top of that little four set there, we heard Beautiful Times by Claptone featuring Miramar and Curtis Wells. You know, some of those songs, I love the bass lines to them, right? They're not just a straight four to the floor. They've got a bit of a melody to them and, yeah, just underlaying that kind of house beat there. Absolutely love it. Anyway, I hope you guys enjoyed that. The time is 16 minutes past 12 o'clock, which means I'm only here for about 45 minutes or so. We're going to keep on plugging through. I'm going to play this song. It's by Follemore. It's called Music is Life. I've probably played it a few times over the past few weeks. I hope you guys don't mind, but it's actually a really, really good one. You're tuned into 88.5 FM. With me, Cheryl. This is Groovefest. Hope you're enjoying it.

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Yes, a very new release there. That was Part-Time Love by Tenoso. Before that, we heard Celebrate. Really, really uplifting song, that one. I quite like that. It's called Celebrate by Mickey Moore and Andy T, featuring Kathy Brown and Cherie Hicks. There you go. And at the top of that set there, we heard Music is Life by Follemore. You're tuned in to 88.5 FM with me, Cheryl. I hope you are enjoying the show. You can text in, let me know, 0440 133 885. What are we going to do now? Oh, it's all going to go wrong now. No, it's not. We've got a bit of Pete Tong here with Kolsch. This is another reasonably new release. Actually, yes, very new release. It is called On the Nature of Daylight. Really like this one. A little bit more electronic.

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3: Okay, this one is for tomorrow and it is promoted by the City of Swan. It is a clothes swap. Now, I know it's springtime and I know that the holidays have just, they're almost over, but I have been doing a lot of spring cleaning over the past couple of weeks. And I've got to say the amount of clothing that I have, and I really don't know what to do with it, to be honest with you. So this has really piqued my interest. It says, donate old clothes and refresh your wardrobe in Bullsbrook. Drop off washed, good quality clothes with no rips, tears or stains between, it says September the 19th to October the 3rd. Oh, well, that's been and gone. Forget about that bit. And it says then on October 10th, which is tomorrow, of course, come along to Ethel Warren and grab yourself some fabulous new to you items of clothing. Okay, so clearly I've missed the boat to actually donate any of my clothes, but if I wanted to go and get some clothes, that is where I would need to be. So it will be tomorrow, as I said, between 10 a.m. and 12 noon. It will be held at the Bullsbrook Library, which is 3 Maroubra Avenue. And it says, just says speak to their staff for more information or to book free tickets to actually attend the City of Swan Clothes Swap happening tomorrow at the Bullsbrook Library between 10 and 12. It sounds like a great opportunity. And you know what? I tell you, there is nothing better than kind of going through all of your clothes, all the kids' clothes, and figuring out what you can donate and what's kind of beyond donating as well, stuff that you actually do need to chuck out. I hope you're enjoying the show, guys. I'm actually only here for about 15 minutes or so. The girls, the Nowhere girls, I should say, are setting up in Studio One. They were actually like half an hour early today. Absolutely unheard of. Goodness me. We just heard You're the One by Art of Tones, formerly known as Yorka. Back in the day, he released a beautiful, beautiful album called Newcomer, and it had these really kind of low-key, kind of jazzy tracks to them. And he's kind of, well, I suppose he's just kind of matured or changed over the years, and now he's doing like this kind of disco housey vibes, which is really, really cool. And before that, we heard On the Nature of Daylight by Pete Tong featuring Kolsch. I think we'll just keep the vibes going, shall we? Let's go with this one. It is called Will You Remember by Wild featuring Anita Tatlow, possibly. I'm not sure, actually, because I don't have my glasses on. But I will double check and I'll get back to you. Let's just keep it going, shall we? Till we got to get out of here. There we go.

Yes, MC5, they're featuring Bachelors of Science with their song Get Around. And before that, we heard the very, very chilled out Will You Remember by Wild featuring Anita Tatlow. All right, guys, I'm pretty much out of here. Thanks so much for listening in today. I hope you guys have enjoyed it. Honorary mentions, of course, to Steve and Mark and Craig, who were actively listening today, letting me know what's going on. I always appreciate knowing you guys are listening in, so thank you so much. I'm going to leave you today with a song that I heard. Now, I don't know. For some reason, it just really appeals to me. And I'm not sure if it's just because of the lyricist, but it's a really, really, really cool song. But before I play it, I want to say have a wonderful weekend, have a fabulous week, and I look forward to joining you next Friday for more Groovefest here at 88.5 FM. This one is called Curveball. It's by Max Dean, featuring Lockie on, I'm guessing, on vocals. And it's just, I don't know, it's a little bit cheesy maybe, but it's also a little bit kind of not. It's a really good one. The Nowhere Girls are ready to go, so make sure that you stick around for their wonderful show. And then, of course, Graham Dorr will be coming in from 3 o'clock for 60 Sounds from the Valley. All right, guys, take care, and I'll see you next week. Bye.

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0: You're listening to 88.5. That was Boney Maroney by John Lennon from his rock and roll album, all the old rock and roll hits that he used to listen to. Thank you, Cheryl. We just came in from Cheryl with Groove Fest, which was amazing. We were definitely bopping to her tunes.
1: Yeah, and you've got us, the Nowhere Girls, from 1 till 3 today. And if you have any requests, like we do already, we have a couple on the go already, you can phone 9297-1088 or text at 0440-133-885.
0: Yeah, and our theme for today is anatomy, if you haven't noticed yet. We had Boney Maroney, and now we have some more bones for you. So we have Bones by Radiohead, then we have another Bones one by Alice in Chains, and then we have another Bones one from Oasis. So
1: what's
0: here
1: the 90s
0: you go.
1: Bones?
0: Yes. Right, here's Bones by Radiohead on 88.5.

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1: Right, the fucking revolution. Johnny Money.

0: listening to 88.5. Sorry about the language there. we forgot about that little bit at the end there. Yeah, well, that was Bonehead's Bank Holiday by Oasis, which is a great song until it's the end. It's still a great song.
1: Yes.
0: Yeah, and our theme today is anatomy, so that was all songs about bones. And I'll tell you about the next little mini theme after Bridget tells us about social media.
1: Yes, well, if you want to follow us on social media, we have Instagram and Facebook.
0: Yes.
1: So feel free to check that out.
0: We're very modern with our social media. Well, up next, we have songs about your head.
1: Mm-hmm.
0: Not your head specifically, but heads. So we got Fleetwood Mac, we got Beach Boys, we got Paul Anka and Basement Jacks.
1: Right. And what are we beginning with?
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0: All right, that was Where's Your Head At? All right, we've got our Rocktober question.
1: Yes, for the crossword.
0: Mm-hmm.
1: You probably heard it a lot advertised on our station.
0: Mm-hmm.
1: And Bridget, what's the clue? What's the question?
0: All right, so we've got a virtuoso guitarist who famously played a feedback-heavy national anthem at Woodstock.
1: Oh, interesting. Mm. I wonder who that is.
0: Mm, I wonder. All right. And now it's time for the community file reading.
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1: 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It's got music and dance floor, artisan and vintage bazaar, pin-up parade, kids activities, car displays, trades and hobby demos. Amazing. Wow. And it's on this Sunday from 9 a.m. to 3 p.m. at Stirling Square, Meadow Street in Guildford.
0: Mm. You might catch us there at some point.
1: Yeah, it does sound very cool. Mm. Amazing.
0: Right. And if you're a not-for-profit organisation or you're looking to promote an event, contact us with your details on 88.5@vcafm.com.au. 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
1: Mm. And we just heard a lot of songs about head. But about people's heads.
0: Hmm.
1: Last one there was Basement Jacks with Where's Your Head At?
0: Classic.
1: Great song.
0: Bit of
1: yeah.
0: a scary clip as well. It yeah. scared me a bit as a kid.
1: Yeah, it was a bit of a strange one with the other three, Fleetwood Mac, Beach Boys and Paul Anka. There was a bit of a jump there.
0: Yeah. But, all right. Yeah, and well, now we're going in 2 feet.
1: Feet.
0: Lovely.
1: Clean feet.
0: Mm.
1: Yeah. Well, we're about to have Get on the Good Foot by James Brown on 88.5.

0: from the A side to the B side and all the facts in between, it's the Nowhere Girls.
1: Who's that walking around here?
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0: Come on and walk that thing. 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One never knows, do one?
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0: You're listening to 88.5 of the Nowhere Girls. That was Move Your Feet by Junior Senior. Very good song. We also had, what did we have? We had Your Feet's Too Big by Fats Waller. Waller?
1: Yeah, Waller.
0: Waller, oh. And Get On The Good Foot, James Brown. Very
1: so good.
0: Yeah.
1: And we've got our double feature coming up at 2 o'clock.
0: Yes.
1: And we're going to share a little hint as to what it is.
0: Yeah, what
1: and
0: is it?
1: Following our anatomy theme today, the double feature showed a bit too much anatomy on an album cover with his wife.
0: Oh, yeah, you could say he was in his birthday suit. Wink, wink.
1: Wink, wink. All right.
0: Well, we got up next. On. Yeah, we got legs next. Legs. We got ZZ Top, obviously.
1: Mm-hmm.
0: Van Halen. Mm-hmm. And we got Rod Stewart, and then we've got a 30-second little surprise for you at the end. Very, very great song.
1: Mm.
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0: 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I've got two legs.
1: I've got two legs from my hips to the ground.

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8: 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We just had a little song about legs.
9: Hmm.
8: Yeah, it's a very important part of the anatomy. That's our theme for today. Mm. So if you've got any requests, please text in or phone in.
9: Yeah, we had Legs by ZZ Top, Drop Dead Legs by Van Halen, Hot Legs by Rod Stewart, and then I've Got Two Legs by Monty Python.
8: That was great. Mm.
9: And
8: I
9: if
8: loved
9: you
8: that.
9: Hear the beginning of our show, you could hear a little Monty Python reference.
8: Might be intro. A favourite of ours.
9: Yes, yeah. All right. And now,
8: what's it time for?
10: It's time for the double feature.
9: Okay.
8: Well, our double feature for today is John Lennon.
9: Hey.
8: Yeah, and that's because
11: it's Johnny's birthday. It's Johnny's birthday. And we would like to wish
8: happy birthday, John Lennon.
9: Yeah, he's 86 today.
8: Yes, and he just became a grandfather from
9: Sean.
8: The sky.
9: Oh, yeah.
8: Grandfather from the sky. Mm. He, his son, Sean, he was his second son of him and Yoko. Yeah, he had a baby boy.
9: It's in lovely. September?
8: Yeah, in September. Mm. Yes, not long ago. Mm. Yeah. Right.
9: And we're going to have John singing some Anatomy too.
8: Yes.
9: With I Want to Hold Your Hand.
8: Mm-hmm.
9: And then a request from Steve.
8: Yeah, Steve.
9: Who asked for Mind Games.
8: Yes.
9: On point.
8: Mind. Yeah. Yeah, mind is within the anatomy realm, I think.
9: All right.
8: Well, you're listening to 88.5. Here's John Lennon.

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0: That was Nina Simone on 88.5 with Ain't Got No / I Got Life. Mm-hmm. Yeah, that was actually a request from our very own Suzanne, who was on this morning from 7 till 9 a.m. with Friday Vibes. If you missed her then, you can catch her on Thursday, next Thursday, from 9 a.m. till 12 p.m. with Simply 80s.
1: Hey.
0: Very good show.
1: Mm-hmm.
0: Before that, we had To Have and To Have Not by Lars Fredriksson and the Bastards. That was also a request by Wayno.
1: Mm-hmm.
0: So thank you to Wayno and Suzanne.
1: Mm-hmm.
0: It wasn't necessarily on our anatomy theme, but we
1: still
0: enjoyed
1: it.
0: Yeah, it was great.
1: All right. And we're almost coming to the end of our show. And after us, you'll be hearing from Graham, the amazing Graham with 60 Sounds from the Valley. That'll be at 3 till 5. And then after that, we'll have Susie Q from 5 to 7 with Friday Night Live. And that continues until midnight again. And then from midnight to 6, we have John Lewis with the Happy Radio.
0: Yeah.
1: Mm.
0: Now, what part of the anatomy haven't we covered yet today? Pretty important part, I'd say.
1: I think we got the arms up next.
0: The arms? Oh, yeah, the arms are pretty important, I think.
1: Yes.
0: Well, we have Otis Redding, we have Cutting Crew, and we got Cleo Soul, which is a relatively new artist, but she's very, very good. Good vibes from her.
1: I trust you, Macca.
0: Oh! So this is These Arms of Mine by Otis Redding on 88.5.

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1: Oh, hello.
0: Hi.
1: Hello.
0: But spare a thought for the lonely sod stuck behind the grill while everyone else is having fun. Like Daniel here.
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0: Oh, sausage. Hot.
2: 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Oh. Very hot. 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

0: That was When I'm in Your Arms by Cleo Soul. You're listening to 88.5 FM. We just had our songs about arms. We had These Arms of Mine by Otis Redding and I Just Died in Your Arms by Cutting Crew.
1: Yeah, very nice. And then we also have our Rocktober crossword challenge. And we have another clue for you.
0: All right.
1: Yeah, so the hint is he asked, are you experienced while surrounded by purple haze?
0: I wonder.
1: Food for thought there.
0: All right. Yeah. And now.
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0: Okay, we have the Spring Fete tomorrow, actually, on October 10th, Saturday, from 9 till 3. It's at the historic All Saints Church at Henley Street in Henleybrook. There's homemade cakes, sausage sizzles, crafts and plants, jams and preserves, hot beef rolls. There's a kids zone. You can grab a bargain at the legendary White Elephant stall.
1: Ooh.
0: That sounds interesting. There's the finest Devonshire teas in the Swan Valley, a mystery fun raffle, vintage car displays, pre-loved clothing, new stalls from last time. There's lots of free parking and there's also stories from the Swan Valley at 10 a.m. and 1 p.m. That's cool.
1: Wow.
0: Tomorrow.
1: Get what time is it from?
0: It's from 9 a.m. till 3 p.m.
1: Oh, very nice.
0: At All Saints Church. Yes.
1: Yeah, amazing. Well, if you're also a not-for-profit organisation or looking to promote an event, you can contact us with your details on 88.5@vcafm.com.au. 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That sounded really cool. I like the sound of the Devonshire tea.
0: True.
1: That's quite tempting.
0: All right. And now we've got Hands coming up.
1: Hands.
0: Starting with some Bon Jovi.
1: Yeah.
0: Then we've got some Ottoman. And then Jamiroquai.
1: Yeah.
0: All right. So first is Raise Your Hands. Always reminds me of Spaceballs.
1: Oh.
0: Remember that from Spaceballs. All right.
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0: That was White Knuckle Ride by Jamiroquai. Yeah, and before that, we had Bon Jovi with Raise Your Hands. Hands Up, Ottawa. One. We played that.
1: Yeah, we did, yeah.
0: My brain. And then we had White Knuckle Ride by Jamiroquai.
1: Yeah.
0: And it's time to say goodbye.
1: Yeah.
0: Yes.
1: We've had a great time. We've come to the end of the show.
0: Mm-hmm.
1: Yeah, who we got next after us, Bridget?
0: Well.
1: Oh, actually, he's just arrived.
0: Yeah, we've got the goat, Graham.
1: Yeah.
0: Yeah, we love Graham.
1: And to clarify, for anybody who doesn't know what goat means, don't take it the wrong way. Goat means greatest of all time,
0: mm-hmm.
1: just in case.
0: The Graham of all time.
1: The Graham of all time.
0: All right, and Michaela, yeah. What are we closing the show with?
1: We are closing with Open My Eyes by Nas. And we got Lip Up Fatty, Bad Manners, mm-hmm. which was actually a suggestion from my father. Then we have Arctic Monkeys with Body Paint. And then we have
0: another request.
1: Yeah, another request from Jenny requesting Owner of a Lonely Heart.
0: Mm. Amazing.
1: Yeah.
0: Well, thank you for tuning in. Thank you for everyone who texted in and had a request. It's been a fun little show today.
1: It has, yeah. Well, here is Open My Eyes by Naz on 88.5.

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10: Good afternoon again. Yes, it's Friday, it's rolled round, it's the end of the week, it's 3 o'clock, and it's time for 60s Sounds from the Valley with me, Graham, right here on 88.5. A special thank you to the lovely Nowhere Girls who've just departed the studios and left behind another great show. Well done, girls. Keep up the good work. And now, I've got to follow that. What are we going to play to start with? I'll tell you what. Just especially for Jess, one of my regular listeners in Midland, we'll start with a little bit of Neil Diamond today. Why not?

There goes Neil Diamond's Cherry Cherry opening the show up this afternoon. And believe it or not, that was his first major success back in 1966. Yeah, how about that? Next up, American five-piece band came from California. Only performed for a couple of years from 65 to 67. Had one major hit in 1965 with their version of this one. Something that I definitely do, but I don't think we're going to do this weekend. I Live for the Sun.

Yeah, good song, isn't it? I Love for the Sun. And I think, I know summer is only just around the corner, but let's hope it hurries up and gets here. Right, English singer, actor, next, Johnny Layton. He was, performed in quite a few films, had quite a few successes in the charts in the UK. This was probably his biggest one from 1961. It went to number one. Song written by Jeff Goddard, who happens to come from my hometown of Reading over in the UK, and produced by Joe Meek. You'll know the song, Johnny, Remember Me.

Yeah, do you remember that one? I'm sure you do, Johnny Remember Me. Right, don't forget, if you've got any requests this afternoon, you can send a text in, and that's on 0440 133 885, 0440 133 885, or lift the phone if you still prefer to do it that way, 9297 1088. Right, you're always welcome to requests, and I see the girls had quite a few this afternoon. Well done, girls. Anyway, P.P. Arnold, she was an American singer, came out of America, came to London and had a lot of success there, more as a session musician, session singer, including others who had her as a session singer were Dusty Springfield. But she was picked up and put some singles out and had a very big hit with this one, which was had quite a few covers, in fact, Angel of the Morning, written by Chip Taylor. But here's PP's version, as I say, which was a success for her in 1968.

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wasn't it? You'll all know that was an Australian number one track back in 1966 for Normie Rowe and Ooh La La. Right, we've got a twin spin now, and this twin spin is going to feature a gentleman who was born this day back in 1944, John Alec Entwistle. Yes, John Alec Entwistle was born in Hammersmith, London, better known as The Ox, became a member of The Who, primarily the bass guitarist of The Who, and probably whilst Keith Moon and Pete Townshend were wild, John was very much the eccentric one and quiet one of the band, supposedly, outwardly anyway. Eventually passed away back in 2002 at the age of 57. But we've got a couple of Who tracks. One features his bass very much so, and the other one he played the French horn on, can you believe? So I thought we'd play that one as well. So here they are, two tracks from The Who, Happy Jack and Pictures of Lily, both featuring John Entwistle, better known as The Ox.

There we go. There were the Who. And the second one, Pictures of Lily. Right, it's time to remind you that it's Rocktober here on 88.5. And that entails it's the Rocktober crossword. And if you go to our website, 885fm.com.au/Rocktober, there it is, and the crossword's there. There's a daily clue goes out, but don't worry, if you're running behind, you can catch up. There's plenty of time, because it runs for the end of the month, and you just go in and catch up today. Today's clue, just so you know, is virtuoso guitarist Jimmy, who famously played a feedback-heavy national anthem at Woodstock. I don't think many people would not know who that is. And if you want a sort of extra clue, he asked, are you experienced around a purple haze? So that's our clue for today. Go to 885fm.com.au/Rocktober. There it is. And don't forget, the winner at the end of the month, and there's quite a lot of people entered this already, so there's time to catch up. There's $500 cash for the winner. How about that? And that was donated very kindly from the cafe in Ballajura, who we'll talk about a little bit later. Right, for now, back to the music, going right back in time to 1961, his first solo single, after he left the Belmonts, for Dion, and Run Around Sue.

Yeah, Dionne, telling you all about that run around Sue, and what a naughty lady she was. And keeping the music going, because you know on 60s Sounds you get a load of songs played for your money, you bang for your buck, and it's another one that's a regular from the Seekers.

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1: Yes, here we go for the first time this afternoon into the Community File. And what's coming up? Well, the Caversham CWA next Wednesday, the 14th of October. Their next meeting is taking place at the Caversham Memorial Hall at 9:30. And they'd love to see some new members. But even if you're an old, a long-time member or been a member in the past or just curious to see what the CWA is all about, you're definitely welcome along. That's at 9:30 to the Caversham Memorial Hall. Always on the lookout for new members, and you're always welcome to a cuppa, a chat, and a chance to meet some lovely local ladies. They're selling themselves well, aren't they? Well done, ladies. So come and see what the Caversham CWA is all about. Friendship, community, connection, and a little bit of fun all along the way. So that's Caversham Memorial Hall, 9:30, Wednesday the 14th of October. They'd love to see you. Right, into from some well-known 60s songs to one that's probably not so well-known, certainly here in Australia. This band was put together by Albert Hammond and Mike Hazlewood, both songwriters in the late 60s and then, as everybody knows, well into the 70s, and Albert Hammond had quite a bit of solo success. They called themselves the Family Dog, with a double G, and in 1969 took this track to number 6 in the UK charts, A Way of Life.

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There's no introduction needed there. Carole King's classic, Might As Well Rain Until September. Well, certainly hope it doesn't. If it does, it's going to have a lot of water come down. Right, just talking about rain, just having a look, see what the weather's going to do tomorrow. It's not going to be a particularly brilliant weekend, the looks of it, but all the more reason for staying in, tuning in to 88.5 and listen to the good tracks that are on offer. Because we are on air 24/7, as you well know. Right, next the band that had a big hit with Red Rubber Ball, The Circle, an American band, and they were amazingly, as I think I've said before, managed by Brian Epstein. But this is a song written by Jerry Keller and followed up to Red Rubber Ball. Wasn't quite the success that that one was. It did make number four in the United States, though. It's The Circle, It's a Turn Down Day.

The intro mentioned mods and rockers. Of course, the Small Faces were very much one of the leading mod bands of the 60s in the UK. We've already had The Who were the other ones, of course, and plenty of them about to mix up with the rockers. Anyway, that's Sandy Shaw now, song written by Chris Andrews. Yeah, took it number one here in Australia and over in the UK back in 1965. Long live love.

go, Sandy Shaw and Long, Long Live Love. Yes, may it live long. I do agree with you, Sandy. Why not? Right, we're fast running up to halfway through the show. Cannot believe where this first hour's gone to. So let's keep the music going. And this time we've had Neil Diamond at the top of the show. That was a song he wrote, recorded by the Monkees. It was their third single release, in fact. A Little Bit Me, A Little Bit You.

There they go, the Monkees, and a little bit me and a little bit you. And, well, I think we're going to go up to instrumental time now. Yes, I reckon we will do. It's the American version of The Shadows, I suppose you would call The Ventures, one of the American versions.

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Welcome back to the second hour of 60s Sounds from the Valley with me, Graham, right here on 88.5 with the Exciters and Tell Him. And that was a special request for one of our Nowhere girls, Michaela, came in from Michael just before the break there. So that was for you, Michaela. And Bridget, he requested one for you as well, Soul Man. Unfortunately, I haven't got them on our computer here, but Michael, I will play it for Bridget next week, definitely. Sam and Dave, Soul Man. Thanks very much for tuning in. Thanks for the request. Go to Merseyside now, a song written by Jerry with his pacemakers. The whole band wrote this one. A sad song. Don't let the sun catch you crying.

Yeah, don't let that sun catch you crying. Nobody wants that, do they? Right, from Liverpool to that wall of sound and the Crystals.

got to give Phil Spector some credit, a lot of credit, in fact, for his wall of sound. Some great tracks came through that. And it wasn't just the Ronettes and the Crystals, of course. It was many others, including the Righteous Brothers and Ike and Tina Turner. Right, up next is Tommy James and the Shondells, a song written by Tommy James with drummer from the Shondells, Pete Lucia. Wasn't a success around the world, although it does get play here in Australia, it gets play in the UK, reached number one in the States and in Canada. The song in question is Crimson and Clover. It has been a hit for many others, including Juice Newton, of course.

Yeah, I haven't played that one for a while, and I thought that was sad. In fact, I did hear it was on another channel, actually, Juice Newsom's version. That's what sort of sparked me on to it. I thought, oh, I haven't played that for a while, so we'll have Tommy James this week. I haven't played this one here on 60s Sounds on 88.5 for a while. From the musical Hair, it's the Fifth Dimension, Aquarius.

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1: 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Well, hello there. It's Adrian from The Late Late Breakfast. I'm back tomorrow morning from 10, but right now this is 60 Sounds from the Valley with Graham on your home of variety, 88.5 FM.

0: me.
1: Well, I think even Adam Faith broke all records there for the shortest... Well, he didn't, because Morris Williams' stay is shorter. But for Adam, that was probably his shortest record released. 1 minute, 50 seconds. My theme tune, Easy Going Me, or I like to think so, anyway, from 1961. The Walker Brothers now, and a song written for them by Bacharach and David, Make It Easy on Yourself.

There we go, the Walker Brothers, Make It Easy on Yourself. And with that, here we run up to our second twin spin of the afternoon. And they both feature John Lennon. Reason being, he was born this day in Liverpool back in 1940. Of course, as we all know, sadly killed at the age of 40, was shot back in 1980 there in December. Great character, great, what can you say, musician, whilst him and McCartney got all the credits. John did his bit, I think, and he had a very distinguishable voice and was a definite character within the group. The twin two I'm going to play is one track which he played harmonica on, From Me to You, and one he actually wrote, although it went down to Lennon and McCartney, I Feel Free, and he took the lead vocals on that, of course. So here they are, a twin spin from the Beatles, remembering John Lennon, born this day, 1940.

go, the Beatles, and that's when Spin There. And just remembering John Lennon's birthday, well, on this day, 1940. Amazing, would have been 80 today. Right, back in, just to remind you about Rocktober for the second time this afternoon. Don't forget, our Rocktober crossword is running, and if you go to our website, 885fm.com.au/Rocktober, there it is. Entries are coming in quite fast, but you can catch up. If you've not gone in yet, you can start right from the beginning because it's going to run for the 30 days of October. Today's clue, which I gave out earlier, but I'll give it out again, is virtuoso guitarist Jimmy, who famously played a feedback-heavy national anthem at Woodstock. I think we all know who that might be, because the other clue, just as a backup clue, is you are experienced. So, or are you experienced? So that's the Rocktober. Don't forget, it runs for the month. You can win $500 if you go and win, get drawn out of the hat as the winning entrant. And thank you very much again to Side Street Cafe of Ballajura for sponsoring that for us. Back to the music now, and Velvet, the psychedelic band Velvet Underground, formed by Lou Reed and featured, of course, Nico, a German songwriter model who also could sing. From 1966, it's 66, put your teeth in, Graham, it's Sunday Morning.

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1: Yes, in we go for the second time this afternoon here on 60s Sounds from the Valley into the Community File. This is a date for your diary. We're a few weeks in advance, I know, but it's a good date for your diary. Coming up on the 31st of October, a Saturday, between 4 and 9, it's Ellen Ween. Yes, Ellen Ween. It's the Community Spookfest for 2026 being held at the Charlie Gregorini Reserve in Ellenbrook. The event was massive last year. Held in another part of Ellenbrook, which was nowhere near big enough, so they've moved to a bigger location this year. That's the Charlie Gregorini Reserve, so make sure you go to a different place. And it's the Community Spookfest. Happens between 4 and 9 on the 31st of October. And there's all sorts there. That's being run by the Ellenbrook Community Collective. And guess what? We'll be there as well. Yes, 88.5 are going to be along there, and you can come and have a chat to us. I think we've got a children's game going on, so how about that? Right, one hit wonder now. Yes, a one hit wonder. This lady, American Verdell Smith, had this. I've been going to play this for several weeks, but keep running out of time, so I thought I must put it in the middle of the show this week. There were a few covers of this, but she had the big hit with an Italian song that she converted into English called, basically, Tar and Cement, Can You Believe?
2: The town I came from was quiet and small. We played in the meadows where the grass grew so tall. In summer, the lilacs

0: 88.5 is the place to be on Sunday mornings at 9 o'clock for an hour of inspirational music. The valley is alive when we sing about the life giver, Jesus Christ. I'm John Shriver, asking you to join me Sunday morning on 88.5 and come alive.
1: It's a pretty important number. 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
2: Remember this.

American Man, Loving Spoonful there with their second single release, You Didn't Have to Be So Nice, a song written as usual by John Sebastian for them. Right, so next up is a song written by Paul Ryan, the brother of Barry Ryan of course, Eloise fame. And he wrote this for Barry Ryan, Colour of My Love, to follow up Eloise. But Barry didn't have the success that he would have thought, but the guy called Jeff Turton did. He called himself Jefferson, came from the band The Rockin' Berries, and he was the one who took it into the charts, certainly over in the UK. It's a good song though, it's Colour of My Love.

those, Jefferson singing of the colour of his love. How about that one? I'm sure Paul Warren didn't worry because he got the credits for it and got some royalties for it, whoever put it into the charts. Right, Susie Q's warming up the seat in Studio One, getting ready for 5 o'clock, which is fast coming round with only 12 and a half minutes to go, so I better play some more music. How about this one? The Foundations, Baby, Now That I've Found You.

ever popular Foundations, but yes, baby, now that I've found you. You're tuned to 60 Sounds, just finishing the show off now. I've got time for about two or three more tracks with a bit of luck before Susie takes the seat. What should we have? Oh, we'll have a little bit of Lulu. Great track, this, from the film To Sir With Love.

great song that written by Don Black, especially for the film To Serve With Love. And I thought it was a great film as well. It's a super song. This is a song that Gene Pitney wrote when he was touring, and about the joys, or the not so much joys, of touring and what goes on and the boredom backstage. He wrote it in 1966. Wasn't a big hit for him, unfortunately, but here it is. Backstage.

great song, great songwriter, Gene Pitney. Right, it's time for me to go. And, well, I'm not going to be able to play the full amount of this because this is the original version of Out of Time from the Stones. I'm going to hand you over just after this to Susie Q. You stay tuned, you stay safe, and keep tuned to 88.5. I'm out of time.

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1: Alive. It's alive. It's alive.
2: 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Really?
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3: Correct, guys. Yes, it is Friday. The weekend starts right here. 2 hours of feel-good favourites, classic bangers and tunes that'll have you singing along in no time. So turn it up, shake off that week. Just shake that off, shake it off. And let's get this party started, shall we? You're hanging out with the wing woman to the weekend, Susie Q.

There we go, guys. Burning Heart from the Rocky IV soundtrack there from Survivor. 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Now, all my little sweepers have gone even into space, interstellar somewhere, and none of them are really working for me. So you're going to be hearing me live a lot more tonight than usual. 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Jump on to the website, join in. The clues aren't that difficult. I've got all 8 of them so far, and I'm not that good with music. Believe it or not, I'm not. But anyway, I just like to play music and talk about it. Anywho, let's get back into the music, because that's why you've tuned into Friday Night Live with me, your wing woman to the weekend. And we are going to go back and do Crazy Town, because I just feel crazy. Oh, yeah. Let's go.

There we go, guys. So that is dog days are over. That's right. And I have had two visitors into the studio this afternoon and have given me some, shared some beautiful news. So that's just fantastic. And I had happy tears. Now, because everything's broken, it's not broken. Somebody did something stupid and poor Pete is now having to fix it up for us all. You're going to be hearing me in between in the breaks rather than my sweepers. The Winged Woman to the Weekend is here on 88.5 FM Friday Night Live. Susie Q. Now, do you remember when everybody wanted to rule the world? Well, I do as well. Let's give that a go.

There you go, guys. That was Gold by Spandau Ballet. Of course it was. So you are listening to The Wing Woman to the Weekend, Susie Q on 88.5 FM. I'm currently talking to the producer, Kate, here in Studio One, and we are just gasbagging because we can. It is Friday, it is the weekend, and it's just amazeballs. Now, if you would like a song, don't forget, you can text me on 044-01-33-85. I shall say that again, slowly and softly. 044-01-33-85. Send me a text. Let me know what you're up to this weekend. If there is a song you would like played, I would happily play it for you. Now, because this is a party mix, you know, and we're going to get down and groove. Grooving in the Heart by D-Light is next.

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There we go, guys. So that was Bob Marley and the Wailers with Jamming. Now, if you like that reggae, we have Papa G and his show on a Monday evening at 5 o'clock to 7 o'clock, and that is Reggae in the Valley. 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I keep forgetting to put that on my posts. Apologies, everybody. So it is /Rocktober to get into, do the crossword puzzle there, where you could win $500. So I know, I really like One Direction. I know some people don't, but I do. So I'm going to play them Kiss You.

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There we go, guys. Lovely Day by Bill Withers. And you know what? Today is a lovely day. It is Friday, the 9th of October. It is 6:25. I've only got 35 minutes left. Where did that time go? I think it's a sign of old age, isn't it, when time just goes too quickly. You're listening to Susie Q on 88.5 FM, Friday Night Live, your wing woman to the weekend. What's next? Oh, what about Love Me Not?

sexy people.

There we go, guys. That was the Chicks with There's Your Trouble. And this little ball of trouble is about to take off for the evenings. So, my friends, thank you for listening to Suzy Q, your wing woman to the weekend on 88.5 FM. Now, I actually asked Kate, the producer who's been sitting with me gasbagging all show, what was the last song I needed to play, because I had a choice. And this was her choice. So, Kate, this is for you, my darling. And enjoy, guys. Until next week, be kind to each other.

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cardboard towers, leaning on the chiprock wall. Old receipts curled up dry down the hall. We bought the heavy timber. We bought the iron latch to lock up half-used tins that never made a match. A pocket full of brass tokens for turnstiles never crossed. Counting up the stock on hand, dressing up the loss. The skull gets full of shelves and the shelves are bowing down, holding up the inventory of the whole damn town. Lay the ledger on the timber, step out past the gate. Every single object takes an hour, just to justify its weight. Clear the room to let the daylight strike the floor.

list to kill, list to keep, fewer vigils before sleep.

gave the extra table to the fella down the track. 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No shadows in the corners, no clutter on the floor. The air between our shoulders is settled into place. 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

0: I love your company. Welcome as we start our day together. There's been a big, huge financial donation to those who needed more from a billionaire. We'll talk a little more about that. I love having your company when you get the chance to call through.
1: You can call or text John now.

0: It's a delight to say hello to our friend Gina of the USA.
1: Oh, I'm surviving. It's just a bleep show at work. One of the girls decided to quit. One of them are caregivers. So the overnight shift is hanging on by a string. I'm one of the good ones, even though I think I am.
0: I know. We agree with you. I'm just delighted that you chose to say it. Good for you.
1: Yeah. But some of the other caregivers in the morning, they come over there with that frowny look, crying. Well, there was a resident that had some trash in his room. I'm like, oh, shut up. 4:30 in the afternoon is completely different than 4:30 in the morning. They think that we don't do anything. They think that the overnight shift just sits and sleeps and gets on their phone. No, maybe an assisted, but they're all sleepy and tucked in like little sweet lambs. But this is behavior. They're up scoring drugs. That's what they're doing. They're going across the street to the bottle shop, getting some cigarettes and some alcohol. And maybe a few blocks down, they might have some other type of recreation. Then we have to do if they're, how they take and if they have a reaction to it.
0: Super relaxed. You'd think maybe there ought to be some kind of control that has the door locked during the night.
1: It is locked.
0: So how are people able to leave the building, the facility, and go and get a score?
1: They have, well, it's locked from the outside. It's not locked from the inside.
0: So I'm thinking about locked from both sides. You know, like you've got the key and that's how it works.
1: That should be a good idea. Maybe they'll be thinking about that. Because they can go out in the lobby. We have a outside patio. They can go out and smoke there.
0: Because I would think for health and safety, if you've got some patients there that have some form of memory loss, you wouldn't want them to have the ability just to wander on out when they feel like it, because you may never see them again.
1: That happened almost 10. The guy was gone for 10 hours. Then the other one decided to call the triple zero and get himself into a hospital without us telling him. The nurse had to go to two hospitals to say, yes, I'm a nurse at this apartment and we're looking for one of our residents. Oh, yeah, he's here. Like, so sometimes they just say, hey, I don't feel good. I'm going to go to the hospital. So they go to the hospital without signing out or telling anybody, like, we're looking for them. It's like, where is he?

0: Where's Tom? Anybody find Tom in room 235? And then it's like, great, we got to look for him. And that is more annoying than looking for a resident when 5 minutes you're supposed to leave.
1: Oh, my goodness. That's a little bit what I'd consider to be too much pressure. Yeah, I think there must be a safe and healthy way of keeping the door shut. But do you think if you were to keep the door kind of locked, would that put more pressure on you? Would you have the residents there saying, hey, Jim, I want out. I'm not like the others. I want out. Or I just want to go across the bottle shop and just get myself a glass of milk.
0: That's what will happen. John's very smart. See, John, you're smart. What will happen is the overnight shift, since it's only going to be a few people, that there's no managers, there's no front desk, there's no cooks, there's not a lot of people, they will say, hey, I'm one of the good ones. Can you unlock the door just so I can go and get a cigarette and some soda across the street? I won't go over to the drug house. As a nice person I am,
1: I won't go over to that place. I didn't even know it was there. Gina, I know that what is your incentive, if you don't mind me asking, for working nights and not days where it seems like it could be easier?
0: At the time I took the job, that was when Mom just passed, and I was afraid of that. That job is 2 blocks away from home, so I don't have to worry about gas.
1: Do they have any vacancies during the day?
0: Yeah, but they don't want me to leave. They want me there because they're short staff on that, so they don't want me there. And some of the residents like me, but the caregivers, I don't like her. She left some trash in the room. It's like, oh, shut up. I feel like
1: who are these people that are complaining?
0: Some of my co-workers from the 6 a.m. Because I work 10 to 10.
1: It strikes me it could be useful to kind of just ignore that. I know that's sort of a difficult thing, but I think it feels like the downside of ignoring it is that management are on your side and the residents are on your side. It's just some of the colleagues have got a little bee in their bonnet because maybe they're, I don't want to use the L word, but maybe they're lazy.
0: Yeah. They got something up somewhere. Well, that's the truth because he's like, I've worked a few shifts as a 2 to 10 over in that place and a 6 to 2. And my whole shift that I've been working since I became a CNA caregiver, it's always been 3 to 10 or 3 to 11 or 2 to 10. I did a couple of morning shifts, but at that time, they were very short on the overnight. And I figured, well, this is 2 blocks from where I live. I won't have to worry about gas. So I've been taking that. I've been putting up with it. It's not bad. What's annoying is when the first shift comes over and starts, you didn't do the laundry properly. I'm like, oh, shut up. And then I give them a list of what happened. Okay, today, resident number 25.
1: Is there any truth in that? If they were to say you didn't do laundry properly, is that according to the procedure that you have for the establishment? So is there a correct or incorrect way to do it according to your procedure?
0: It's just make sure the clothes go in the same basket where they came from. Problem is that door is unlocked. So if a resident comes in, sees something he likes, he's going to take it. The maintenance man. Yeah, if the maintenance man will close that door, they say laundry is not to be done from 7 p.m. to 11 p.m. The caregivers will do your laundry. Have a nice little sign. Problem is they don't have a door. So these residents are not going to stop by just a sign that says don't. I mean, if people cross an alligator pit, says, oh, well, those alligators, don't cross this line. Well, they're going to cross the line, get attacked by gator, and then come crying.
1: Not again. Hey, Gina, we think you're wonderful, and they are lucky to have you. What else is happening in the U.S.? How's things going? Is your government looking after things? I didn't say that word, but how are they getting on?
0: Yes, good, very good. I'm thinking is they better not stuff the ballots. I mean, you can imagine why. How does this person win? How did he win with so many little votes? Oh, hey, he won. Now, I can understand how AOC, how she won the last time because she was new, she was cute, she was different, and she was running against some guy who's been in that same building for like 5 years. So, like, I beat the guy, and she's all happy. He didn't give much pushback for her. So she just kind of like was on the run. She won by 28%, I think. So I was like, oh, so, but they, so I guess her winning was legit. But Katie Lake, she should have won over Hobbs. Hobbs did not do any interviews, any debates, and sometimes when they ask her a question, she would run. You just got to check this stuff out on YouTube. It's no joke. They try to
1: ask her. Are you ever kind of troubled by some of your journalists that they allow the politicians to run when there's a tough question?
0: Yeah, well, we see we don't want. It's just a person. The journalism is on the side of the politician. So he's not going to throw anything harder than a softball. Anderson, he's not going to butt kicked by asking tough questions. The one.
1: Let's be honest. I know you're not going to throw anything harder than a softball. So let's just be friends.
0: Anderson Cooper, when they were talking, when Kamala Harris, she was talking. And she was talking about the border wall, and Anderson Cooper, he's CNN, he was asking questions. Well, now you said you were against the wall, you said it was vain. And he goes, oh, yeah, it's a horrible wall. Well, now you say you want to build it. Well, then he says, well, how about that? And then she just jumped onto another target. Well, let's talk about Trump's border wall. He didn't pay for it, and he didn't do this. And it's like, yeah, let's get back to the question.
1: I love it. I'm not against the wall. I'm just leaning on it. That's all.
0: Yeah. And she's just making, and she's laughing and joking, but he's not getting a serious answer.
1: Hey, Jenna,
0: from
1: did
0: the
1: they
0: person.
1: Ever actually yes. build a wall, or was it something that was more like a fence? Because, you know, I'm picturing a great wall, you know, like a wall of China.
0: Yeah, wall of China. Yeah, that sounds good. No, I don't think it's that type of wall, but we're getting there. Would have been a lot better if they hadn't done that 2016, like the election 2020. Like, Colin. And then they try to just block it and block it and block it. And
1: I think you all should have dug the great moat. It would have been the vote moat. And you fill it
0: like
1: with
0: the gator
1: animals. Yeah, your gators and, you know, sharks. And you just fill it up and you say, yeah. And then if you see someone who's kind of wet, you go, hey, did you just cross the moat? No, I didn't. Well, you look wet to me. Oh, I should have used a boat in the moat.
0: And your arm's missing.
1: Well, that these things would hurt. Dear Gina, everyone who joins us on the radio gets to hear their favorite song. Did you have a song in mind?
0: Do I have a song in mind? I said, well, I remember you saying something about what was the topic.
1: Help.
0: I think I heard something.
1: I think I'm looking for the topic of help today. I just tell you, reading my mind. Yeah. I feel like the word help is something that we all need in our life. So I'm looking for songs with the word help in the title.
0: The Beatles. Help, I need somebody.
1: Never
0: help,
1: heard of them.
0: Just anything.
1: Are they good?
0: You ready to get the Beatles?
1: I'm going to play that, Gina. I think you've just gone to number one. That's going to be the greatest help song of all time.
0: The Beatles, help. Which was one of my opening songs to my alarm that freaked me out. 9:30 at night, somebody's yelling, help.
1: Oh, my goodness.
0: I'm like, oh, it's my alarm.
1: Not only is it the greatest song for songs of help, but I think it's going to be the world's worst alarm song. Well, I consider that. You have a great rest of your day, Gina.
0: Bye. Bye, everybody. Hope to meet you soon. Bye.
1: Our friend in the USA, you can only imagine. How is it at work? You're doing your job. You think you're doing it great. Boss is happy. Management's happy. Residents are happy. But your co-worker's going, meep, meep, meep, meep, meep. What do you do? Do you just give them a smile and say, that's great? What would you say to a staff member who's going, meep, meep, meep, meep, meep? Pretty much everyone else is happy with you. Do you just say, that's great, and just carry on? Is it possible to ignore people? And when it comes to the world's worst wake-up songs, if you're going to have a song as an alarm to wake you up, and you're thinking frightening alarm songs, how would it be if you're in the land of slumber, you're just enjoying that beautiful dream? Yes, John, you've got all the numbers right for Lotto. You are now going to become the world's first trillionaire. Get ready to enjoy the best present of your life. And here it is.

That's right. We're looking for songs with the word help in the title. 0485 933 944. If you can think of songs with the word help in the title. There's many ways to help. There's a story I was reading. Australia's second richest woman. Do you know who it is? If you were to guess Australia's second richest woman, is it Gina of the USA? No. It's Nicola Forrest. And thanks for tuning in this fine day. Nicola is delivering more than $500 million into her independently... I've got the word written here. I've looked at it. I shouldn't have looked at it. I should have just said it. Philanthropic. I'm actually a little bit impressed with myself. And it's a charity. It's called Coaxial. Now, the massive injection of private capital is earmarked to target systematic devastation and hardship in vulnerable communities across our country, focusing heavily on early childhood development, First Nation support, and tackling domestic violence. It's all the help that we do. These things, like Nicola Forrest is doing, it helps. And you pick the area that concerns you, and that's where you help. Now, you could just send your money to where other people tell you to put it, but I think there's a lot of power and importance in you pick where you want to help, and that's where you put your money. And when I hear of things like domestic violence, one of the worst kinds of violence, you're there with the people, I do wonder, is this something that we ought to be educated about right from the beginning? Like, as soon as we're able to talk and converse, should this be part of the conversation, that we should understand that these things are not normal? If you grow up in it, you see it as kind of normal. But should it be normal? Should we actually start to make it not normal? Should we say from a very early age these things are wrong? And should other adults, not other adults, but because we're talking children, should adults have the responsibility to say these things are not normal and we need not be involved in this life? And are we making good choices? And should we be making, should we have the help to make better choices? I've often wondered when you see someone, they're dating a person, and you think, ah, that's not good. I don't like that. That guy's dangerous. But you go along, you're nice because you want to make your friend happy. And then they say, oh, you know, I think the relationship's going quite nice, and you're so happy for them because they haven't had a relationship in a while. And they go, oh, yeah, that's great. But do you think it would actually be more powerful to say, look, at the risk of losing our friendship, and that's perhaps one of the greatest risks of all time because your friendship is so important to me, I think this person you're falling in love with is a bad person. Now, I would very much like to be proven incorrect, and I'm only basing this on what I can see, and hopefully what I can see is incorrect. But they've got all the hallmarks of being a bad person. And if I'm a good friend to you, then I need to tell you this and not lie and say I think they're great. Now, of course, you do run the risk of losing a friendship, and it is a courageous move. But do you think it's an important move? Is it something you would do? Is it something we ought to be doing? It's kind of like that help that you do when you want to be more subtle. Could you do it more subtly? Are there ways of doing it more subtly? We'll consider that also through the program, the delicate issues of how you can help people. Maybe there's a delicate way through an invisible touch, little hint, pointing out things. Oh, I'm not very impressed with that kind of behaviour. I would have thought they would have done this other thing instead. Get your friends thinking.

Thanks, Genesis. Where did you get that idea from? And was it really the beginning? Yes, it was our Genesis. I'm very excited about the Japanese Film Festival. Are you a fan of foreign films? Are you a foreign film fan? Foreign film fan. Can't wait for the FFF. I'm a foreign film fan. Japanese Film Festival. There's so many to see. And intriguing movies with actors that are astounding, and yet you may not have heard of them. Perhaps the names are difficult to pronounce if you're used to pronouncing one particular style of language. I have wondered, when they translate words and places into English, why don't we translate them in a way that are easy to say? This happened to me with Indigenous words. And we have our lovely Indigenous words. Now, it was a verbal language. There was no written Indigenous language. And then one day, of course, we had words for our Indigenous language. And I do wonder, why did we not write them phonetically? Why were they written in such a complicated way? Now, I know they were trying to get the sounds, those natural sounds that happen. But you would think there'd be phonetical ways of getting those natural sounds rather than words that struggle for comprehension if you're using normal sounds for those letters. I must talk to what are the people who study languages? When I find somebody who studies languages, I'll say, that's great, but what do you call somebody who studies languages? If you happen to know, 0485 933 944. The Japanese Film Festival, when I was talking to the coordinator of the event, we were contemplating on the idea now that subtitles in films is a very normal thing. If you watch videos on YouTube, social media, and anywhere you like, they've got subtitles, always got subtitles, and they really kind of bounce out. And I find myself reading the subtitles. I'm watching it and reading it. I'm kind of mesmerized by it. So if you go along and see a film with subtitles, it's got to seem more normal now than ever before. Japanese Film Festival. Arigato gozaimasu.

0: cha-cha. Have you noticed that? It finishes with a cha-cha-cha. Cha-cha-cha-cha. Cha-cha-cha-cha. No, that's four. That's not... Cha-cha's only three. Oh, I'm incorrect. Oops.
1: You can call or text John now.

0: Oh, it's nice to have your company and the company of our friend Ian, who joins us. And Ian, I have to humbly and apologetically convey to you and confess that I did not play your song yesterday, but I'm covered by the way I say it. We will play your song sooner or later. Now, your song is quite a bit later, as I'll be playing it about 24 hours later, which will be shortly after this phone call.
1: Okay.
0: Hey, you're welcome.
1: That's all right. I actually listened in yesterday, and I waited for it, but it didn't happen, and thought, yo, that's twice. But hey, never mind.
0: Hey, I don't think it's good to keep count. It's not healthy. Like, for me, you know, I learned from it. But I think for you, it's not healthy to keep count. It's better that you listen to the end of the program and then realize I haven't played it, and then tune in today like you have and listen to the end of the program. And hopefully I have played it. You see, I think that's healthier for everybody. And I just want you to be
1: honest. I listen on my laptop, but the laptop speaker's broken. But do you know what it means when they say turn in Japanese?
0: I've heard of three versions of what it means. There's a cheeky one. And then there's
1: a cheeky one.
0: Couple of healthy ones.
1: No, well, never mind. I only know the cheeky one, so leave it at that.
0: You cheeky little... Cheeky, you know what you are?
1: A cheeky monkey, and you'll play the sound.
0: It's not a it's not a sound. I just, if I say the word, you know what? He jumps up, don't you? He's like, it's like it's a trigger. Should I say it? Monkey. You cheeky little, come back.
1: I've got something for you.
0: What?
1: Conditions of entry in Iron Woman v Iron Man tournament.
0: Ooh.
1: It's a cryptic crossword. Because we were talking about Iron Man.
0: Yeah, yeah. Would it be domestic duties? If you can do your ironing at home, then you should qualify. I am an Iron Man. I look after the whole family's ironing. I am.
1: It's 11 letters.
0: 11 letters.
1: Think of in conditions of entry in Iron Woman v Iron Man tournament.
0: Mm.
1: You take the en of Iron Woman and then start from there, and then en v Iron Man t environment.
0: Is this something that you see quite easily, or do you have to work hard with a pen and paper shuffling the letters?
1: No, it's not shuffling the letters. That was the literal, like the letters are in line, in order. But when it's an anagram indicator, I have to put it in. There's online anagram checkers, and I cheat and use that because I can't do it.
0: I don't think it's cheating. I think it's using modern science. It's like using a pocket calculator.
1: Yeah, but I didn't understand them at all. I used to be like you and take the clue literally and try to think what could that mean. But you have to, the clue surface reading is totally, is going to be totally different to the answer. And a definition is either at the start or at the end. And the indicators are in there. And then the fodder. And that's how it works. I've got an idea to spruce up your, to get some younger audience members into your station.
0: Wow.
1: I had an idea.
0: What is it? Give away free Xboxes?
1: Yeah, that might work. No, it's called the date update. What happens? Have you ever gone on a date and then the other person doesn't get back to you?
0: The date update.
1: Yeah.
0: I very much like the title. It's catchy.
1: Yes.
0: Very, very catchy.
1: The other person never gets back to you, and you often wonder why. They can call you, and you call the other person while the other person listens and asks what happened. And then you tell the other person, I haven't been entirely honest with you. The other person is listening on the other line.
0: Yes.
1: And then they talk it out and resolve. Don't want to get involved, so give me a call when you evolve. Do you paddle to the shore and on the tune, pull up with it up with a finished high school?
0: So, have you got memories of what would have qualified for a date update?
1: Yeah, you know, I've gone a few where they've never got back to me. But I've, you know, some people make a call 50 times. I call once or twice, and they don't answer. You know, it's gone to poo. But I know people that call back 50 times.
0: So how did it work out where you and your loved one, it grew into something special? Because obviously you've had the dates and the date update dates, but then you've had your special one where love grew.
1: Well, believe it or not, we met online, and then 7 days later, I was in the Philippines saying, hi, how you doing?
0: Was that because you went there quickly? You'd become so besotted you couldn't wait?
1: Yes.
0: I like those stories. Fools rush in where angels dare to tread.
1: Yeah, that's it.
0: You're a brave man. You're bold. You have love in your heart. And was this before or after your loved one sent a photograph?
1: Oh, no. We already had video calls and all that. This is the new era.
0: How wonderful.
1: Back in the days of IRC, the early days of internet relay chat, where it was all text-based, you'd get a pic, and then the pic probably wasn't the real person, and then you get catfished.
0: Yes, where they use a fake photograph. Mind you, I feel like I've been kind of catfished sometimes on Marketplace. You think, I'd love to buy that, and you're over here, whoa. I remember once I wanted to buy, what was it, a trumpet. And I thought, a trumpet? And it looked like a lovely copper trumpet, kind of like a bugle. And I thought, I've always wanted to learn how to play the bugle. You know how you have those thoughts? No one in your family or friend group has ever heard you say, I've always wanted to play a bugle. But in your head, suddenly you say, I've always wanted to play the bugle. So I went to the house, finally found it, and this gentleman brought out this bugle, and he held it between his thumb and forefinger. And it was, it wouldn't have been much longer than a pack of playing cards. And
1: The world's smallest bugle.
0: I laughed out loud and said, oh, good one. You know, oh, good one. Yeah. Where's the trumpet?
1: Real one?
0: And he says, this is it. And I said, I think there's been a terrible misunderstanding. And the first thing I did is I put my $20 back in my pocket. So I said, I think I have to go now. He said, oh, okay. You don't want it?
1: Yeah.
0: It's not really. I was expecting something the size of a shoebox, and you give me something the size of a pack of playing cards. So, yes, I felt that was a bit catfish, but I think in fairness to the poor gentleman, he just needed to put a 20-cent coin next to it for scale in the photograph and for perceived value.
1: Before you bought it.
0: Yes. Should have typed in. By the way, is this as big as I'm imagining, or like the size of a pack of playing cards?
1: There was a lady on Would I Like You that bought a chest of drawers, and she thought it was a full size chest of drawers, but it was a miniature one.
0: Oh, and I saw that episode. Yeah. Yes, and she said, "And this is it," and put it out on the.
1: And it was a true story.
0: And she actually ended up buying it because what was she embarrassed or?
1: No, she bought it online and But anyway,
0: I love that program.
1: I had a plastic trumpet when I was young. You know those plastic trumpets?
0: Oh, like the Veluz thing that they had at the World Cup?
1: Vuvuzelas.
0: Vuvuzelas. Yeah. You are correct.
1: Yeah. I used to, when we first got our license, I'd be in the front seat and I'd hide the trumpet and then get the person next to me to wind the window down and then just blast them with the trumpet. And that was hours of fun until we got chased by a bunch of bikies. Lots of reception.
0: Oh, gee, I was just contemplating your thoughts. Is that how obedient you are?
1: Yeah.
0: Did you recover after being... In the company of the bikies, were you all right? Obviously, you're here today, so something must have worked out.
1: Yeah, they weren't real bikies. They were just wannabe toughs.
0: Just, they were actually on bicycles.
1: Yeah.
0: Yeah, I understand. Hey, guess what?
1: Are you going to play my song?
0: You better believe it. It's the holiday rap. by those lovely associates of Father Christmas that do such a great job. Yes, indeed. DJ Nicker and DJ Sven, y'all going to enjoy this. Thanks, Ian.
1: Thank you.
0: Like I say, you get to hear your favorite song sooner or later. And what do you think of Ian's idea of a program called the Date Update? How's the date going? If you've got a date update, you might like to call through. Yo, we're going to get down now with a holiday rap. Sounds like we've got a little mix of Madonna in here too, y'all. Ain't it great?

0: to sing along. That's a pretty good song, actually. I think I like it. You see, I wouldn't have said I'm a holiday rap fan by DJ Mika and DJ Sven, but you know what? I think I've found them charming and I've become part of the gang now. I want to hear more. I wonder if they had a follow-up hit, I wonder. I love it when you call through and text on 0485 933 944. It's a text from Liz and Don and say, "Hi, John. Hi, Gloria. And hello to the lovely listeners. Finally got you back on the radio. Happy radio. Hello to all the listeners and show more. And have a great weekend from Don and Liz." Oh, it's a delight to hear from the two of you. Thank you, Don and Liz. Nice to know you're there. And yes, I am taking requests. I like playing requests. It allows me, like the holiday rap, to find out about songs that I wouldn't normally have heard or thought about playing. So I hope you two have a lovely rest of your day, whether it's through the night or through the day or a little bit of both, however it is. Lovely to know you're there. And Kalgoorlie Stephen Cambalda says, "John, hello to you and all the listeners. I wish everyone well. And from me, and hope you all have a safe and a happy weekend." Steve, what a generous and kind thing to do for other people. You're a good man. So, Steve and Don and Liz, thank you. Thank you. On the text message. That's how it works. I very much am a fan of local music. And we had the great pleasure, didn't we? We had a chat with James Keith. He's creating new music, original music. He gets out there with his guitar and his band, and everything is real. You can touch it if you're allowed. I can't think he'd be the kind of person to say, "Don't touch me." I think he'd be okay with it. He's real, and all the music on stage is real. They're all there for real, performing. James Keith, and right now, he performs for you. And me. All of us together. Thanks, James.
1: All right, John.
0: Let me know what you think of this new song.

Hey, I hope you're enjoying the early morning. Thank you for your company. I love having time with you right here, right now. And I hope you don't mind, but this song I'm about to play is kind of, well, it's not everyone's cup of tea, but I love it. Let me know if you do too. 0485 933 944.

0: watched. On occasion, I have our friend say to me, John, how dare you choose that song as a gong song? That's a perfectly good song. I say to them, my reply is, my retort is, I know, I agree. That's why. Gong songs are songs I genuinely love, but I'm just not convinced they're everyone's cup of tea. But I love that song, Babushka. It's just got mystery. If I were going to improve it, if, dare I say, Kate Bush, if I were going to improve it, I'd make it longer. That's what I'd do. I'd just make the song longer. Some have criticized Miss Kate Bush for her performances and saying that when she puts on a concert, she doesn't always, or sometimes not at all, will play her big hits. So you think, oh, it's Kate Bush, going to enjoy Wuthering Heights, Babushka, Running Up the Hill, going to play all the hits, here we go. And she doesn't play any of the hits, just plays all the new music. You go, oh, that's not fair. But I think they are an artist. They are allowed to play whatever they want to play. And as long as they don't have advertisements saying, hey, come to my show, you remember all my hits, as long as they don't say those things and you're just going there for the artist, I think it's a great thing. In fact, I say more power to you, Miss Kate Bush.
1: You can call or text John now. 0485 933 944.
0: Yeah. That number.

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2: 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We'll be right back after this.
0: Is the word you use when someone knows a lot about words. And I was going
3: Wordsmith. Wordsmith.
0: Wordsmith. That could be it. I thought it was ventriloquist, but I didn't want to put words in your mouth.
3: Or put your hand anywhere near where you'd have to.
0: Your back. Although I love it if someone puts their hand up my back and starts scratching. Oh, I love that.
3: As long as it's Gloria, right?
0: Honestly, I think I'd take it from anyone. As long as they didn't have sharp nails, you shouldn't really be, that's the spot.
3: I'd need plenty more beer, John, plenty more beer.
0: I just shut my eyes and just go with it. I'm a go with it kind of guy. Just, that's a bit higher, Mum. Great.
3: Speaking of all things stimulating.
0: Can you do it more like Mum? Oh, that's better.
3: No, I'm not going to.
0: yes, sir. Carry on.
3: So speaking of things that are stimulating, ooh, do you know what the word is for like a whispering or a rustling sound or like a murmuring sound, like wind through leaves or something like that?
0: Like, you know the word? When a large group of people are considering whether my joke is funny or awkward. Yeah. What is that word?
3: Yeah, something like susurrus.
0: Susurrus? I like susurrus. Can you use it, susurrus? Can you use it in an inventive sentence for us, susurrus?
3: Well, yes. The Zephyr produced a susurrus.
0: All right, now can you use a sentence where you explain what a
3: Zephyr is? A gentle breeze.
0: Zephyr. Oh.
3: It's a gentle breeze.
0: All right.
3: And if the gentle breeze caused a rustling as that breeze passed through dry leaves, it would be causing a susurrus.
0: So could I say it was a lovely light autumn wind with a zephyrus in the air?
3: Susurrus. Susurrus. S-U-S-U-R-R-U-S. Susurrus. Susurrus. And very often it'll happen in the warmth of the sun in the dead of winter, which is known as apricity. You got me confused as well. Apricity.
0: Apricity.
3: So that's like, you know, in the middle of, or even in early spring, when you're outside, it's a little bit chilly still, but you can feel the warmth of the sun. Apricity.
0: I feel like if I were a very worldly person and I had long blonde hair that just didn't need any kind of hair product, it was just naturally amazing, and I was pretty much built like Ab City, and I just like to walk along in those baggy white cotton trousers, and a shirt is unnecessary.

0: beads around my neck and something tasseled around my wrist. I feel like I would go up to somebody with my hands together in a peaceful-looking position, and I'd say, my name is Susurrus.
1: Susurrus. Well, Susurrus. The thing you'd have to be careful of is that they didn't defenestrate you as a result.
0: Defenestrate me? No way. Yes. I'd put up my fighting fists. I'd lose my calm demeanor, and I'd be saying, that's fighting talk. Don't you dare defenestrate me. By the way,
1: if they had already defenestrated you, it would be too late. Because by that point, they would have already thrown you out of the window.
0: Oh, no. That's my least favorite thing.
1: Defenestration, the act of throwing someone out the window.
0: Your Honor, I had only but explained to the gentleman the looks of his wife when he defenestrated me.
1: Exactly. You'd be all discombobulated, wouldn't you?
0: I think I would be. There, contemplating. I'd certainly be shattered.
1: Well, you know the sort of person that you would actually do it to. The sort of person who, like, regularly expresses their opinion on matters that are obviously completely outside of their knowledge. We call that person an ultra-crepidarian.
0: Ah, wouldn't that be just about everybody?
1: Yes, exactly. That's my point. We're all ultra-crepidarians at the end of the day.
0: I like those ultra-crepidarians. They put their hand in the air and say, I am not a scientist, but... And I love that. I am not a doctor, but...
1: But.
0: Yes. Mm-hmm. I am not an art lover, but I know what I like.
1: Speaking of butts, if you see someone who's got a shapely, well-formed buttocks, there's a name for that as well, John.
0: Beautiful?
1: It is a beautiful... Well, yes, yeah. But it's a beautiful name. Every time I go to say it, I keep thinking of the way that you're going to pronounce it, and it puts me off. Calipigian.
0: And how would I pronounce it? I dare you to say it.
1: I don't know, but it is pronounced Calla, as in
0: Calla.
1: C-A-L-L-I. Mm. Calli. Mm. Pigeon.
0: Calipigian.
1: P-Y-G-I-A-N. Calipigian.
0: Mm. So some of those fine Latina singers often are delighted with a Calipigian.
1: Yes, and sometimes even the female ones as well.
0: They wave it around in the air and say, yo.
1: I've got two more for you, because I love these ones, so I saved them until last.
0: Mm.
1: You know that noise that sometimes happens when you're just sitting there and you know that dinner's coming up, and so you get a bit of a rumbling or a gurgling noise down there in your guts? Do you know what that's called?
0: Uncomfortable?
1: It's a proper name. No, it's got a proper scientific name. It's called Borborygmus.
0: Borborygmus?
1: Borborygmus, that's right.
0: Huh.
1: I know.
0: It's an interesting one, isn't it?
1: Borborygmus. I like that one. And let's go for the last one here. The sudden realization as you're walking along that every random passerby is passing you in the street. Or as you're walking along the foreshore at down at the beach.
0: For sure.
1: That sudden realization that every single one of those people is living a life just as vivid and complex as your own.
0: Oh, I love those moments.
1: You move away from having that thought that you're the main character, and you just realize every single one of these people owns a car or lives in a house or has a family. You realize how complex their life is. The word for that word is Sonder.
0: Sonder. I believe
1: S-O-N-D-E-R.
0: I believe that's a word I've actually heard before.
1: Sonder. Well, it just puts me in a total zugzwang.
0: Well, of course it would. So could I say I was in a country of foreign people other than myself, and I looked at their lives and how when I leave this country, they will continue to do these things. And it left me sondering about what they would do next. Wordplay, a little wordplay, wondering, sondering.
1: Sondering. That's right. Exactly. You could use it that way. Absolutely.
0: Good. Thanks, teacher.
1: But the zugzwang, which is my postscript, it's my ultimate one. The last one was my penultimate one. This is the ultimate one.
0: Oh, you don't get enough penultimate. I think we need more penultimate. Are you the ultimate? Well, I don't like to big name myself. I'd rather go for the penultimate. Thank you very much. Leave a little for the next guy.

0: You know
1: that situation in life where every available option to you is going to make something worse? No matter what you do. Every single possibility can only make things worse.
2: No way.
1: That is a German word, and it's Zugzwang.
0: I believe, my friend, you have left me in a Zugzwang.
1: Yes, stop Zugzwanging me. I'll defenestrate you, you Calipigian.
0: Jason has just used many of the words.
1: I recognize many of the letters in those words. It's just how you've assembled them that has somewhat bamboozled me.
2: So of all of those words, is there one that you've enjoyed the most?
1: I do really like the idea of an ultra-crepidarian, which being a real word describing a person who regularly expresses opinion on matters outside of their knowledge. You know that whole, what do they call it? There's another scientific name for it as well, where someone knows so little about a subject, they assume that that subject matter is easy. Mm. And it's only as you start to learn about it that you realize the more you learn about it, the less you know.
2: Do you think the word is being designed to denigrate the person, or is it an honest description?
1: No, it's an honest description. So you're not just a crepidarian, someone who is, you know, expressing their opinion. You're an ultra crepidarian. So someone who is, extremely effusive, extremely vocal about their opinions.
2: Oh, I see.
1: But so those opinions, not just their opinions, but opinions that are actually outside of their knowledge.
2: Right. So I could be a crepidarian in most things, and that's fine. I'm your typical crepidarian. Of course, I am your typical crepidarian in such areas, but dare I challenge myself to be a super crepidarian and ponder these words that I sonder of those folks far away? Now, I'm going to have to think about it. I think my head's just gone backwards.
1: Yeah, and I'm getting a bit of borborygmus happening because it's breakfast time.
0: You do love that. I love that.
2: Jason, I believe you've been working hard in those studios creating music.
1: Mate, it's been a bit of a fever dream overnight. I haven't slept, and I thought to myself, my goodness, I've got to make something. I've got to have a little creative break. So in my fever dream, I decided that I was going to create a song. Now, this one is a doof doof song. It's a dance song. It's a bit of high energy for the morning. But I thought, what is the most ridiculous thing that I could write a song about? What would be the stupidest lyrics that I could come up with? Mm. And so I think I've created something that's going to blow your mind, John Lewis.
2: What, you mean more than already?
1: Well, you know, what's left of it.
2: My mind is so blown right now. I've got the makings of a fine perm.
1: The funny thing is, John,
2: you
1: already know the words to this song. So you can sing along.
2: I love that.
1: I like to call this song
2: Chop Milk.
1: 26. It's called 26 by Jace. And it's going to be added to the regular roster of songs here on Happy Radio because it's so good.
0: You're so good.

0: Excuse me? Can you tell me how to get to Sesame Street?
1: That's the latest from Jason Jordan. He calls it 26 because apparently they say, and as a crepidarian, I should advise you, I am not a scientist, but if you count all of the letters in the alphabet, even those ones you can't see, you know, those invisible letters, apparently you get to the number 26. So let's see. There's those ones you can't see, plus A, and I think it's B, C. You know, I do like the C. It's very calming, and I like to go swimming in the sea. How many of the letters in the alphabet are already words? Like, you know, it's already like C, that's already a word. That's one done. Any other letters in the alphabet that's already a word? C is one. Can you think of any others? Letters that are already a word. 0485 933 944. It's Jerry joining us on the text message in Canada. And Jerry says, John, a song request, if you don't mind. Yes, Jerry, I love song requests. What about Farmhouse by the... Jerry, it says here the American band, Fish. But I'm very sure you mean the Canadian band. Surely, Jerry. I felt that you were the Canadian music ambassador of the world. But is this actually an American band? Are you embracing the love of international music? Good for you, Jerry. And Fish is spelled P-H-I-S-H. We had to sell the family farm after 120 years. If we passed it down, there would be eight names on the title. That wouldn't work well. He says, Babushka is Ukrainian for grandmother. So the song we were playing earlier, Babushka, Babushka, yeah, yeah, bum, bum, bum, Babushka. So it's the word for grandmother in Ukrainian. I do wonder, though, if Kate Bush had a different definition for Babushka, or if she just liked the word and was unaware of the definition, because I can't think that she's singing about a grandmother. But she might be, now that I have to revisit the lyrics and see. Hey, thank you, Jerry. Selling the family farm, that must have been a hard thing to do after being there in the family for all of that time. Just normal that it be there in the family. And the American band Fish. I'm going to find some Fish. I think we've played some of their fine music before. P-H-I-S-H, I think, is how it is. I'll do some investigation, Jerry, and find your song. It'll be my pleasure. Otherwise, you can lock me up in the jailhouse.

Thanks, Elvis, the king of rock and roll. And I do say you get to hear your requests played eventually, sooner or later. And in this case, it's marginally later. Jerry in Canada, you did ask for Phish, P-H-I-S-H, the American band Farmhouse. This is for you, Jerry.

And the music continues with our theme today. We're looking for songs with the word help in the title. I think we all need a little help from time to time. And if you've got a suggestion, 0485 933 944, songs with the word help in the title. This will help.

It's a simple case of just help yourself. Here they are. You may use what you would like. So thoughtful. There's been some intriguing news of late, and it's something that I think we need to be aware of so that we can challenge our governments wisely. We hear about high security laboratories handling ancient or eradicated pathogens, diseases, viruses, plagues even, that we're naturally told that strict safety protocols are unbreakable equipment, and accidents are impossible. Now, these are extreme words, impossible and unbreakable, and we don't live in a perfect world, of course. So just how impossible and how unbreakable are they? Real life rarely fits the brochure that they share with us. A young researcher just recently in Russia has lost her life. And the official story, it seems a little intriguing, I guess, that she had a vial of this pathogen and it broke, whether it was dropped or how, but it broke. And there are those that say that these vials are unbreakable. The mother says, no, there's no way that happened. But she puts the pressure on the government for taking too long to treat the health of her daughter. So first of all, I guess, why are we doing these things? Are we studying it in case the others are going to use it? Or should we all be working together? Are they working on cures of these things? They said when we essentially eradicated smallpox, they kept just a little bit of it, just in case it ever breaks out again, and we've got the original one to work on so we can study it, so it's still there. Or should these things be destroyed as soon as possible? What would be the safest manner? How do we protect ourselves? I guess the question is, just how safe is safe? When you hear these words, it's safe. Should we then follow it up with, how safe is safe?

Sounds of our own, the Vinyls. Hey, I was reading that we seem to be consuming more eggs. New figures from the Australian Egg People, if you were expecting this, show that consumption has reached 282 eggs per person. I mean, we're going wild with eggs. I don't know if you're expecting that, but they are out and about. Are you an egg lover, and how do you enjoy your eggs? We'll see if we can talk to someone about that very soon on the show.

0: sometimes you just need those locations where you can relax and enjoy what it is that you have. And there are times where I like to do that too. One of those times is actually a breakfast, to really enjoy and have a delightful breakfast. And if I were to share with you my favorite breakfast, it would have to be something that I would be expecting as often as I can, and that's the delicious flavors of eggs. And if you enjoyed egg for breakfast, you're certainly not alone. Australians, we are eating more than twice as many eggs as we did 30 years ago. Were you expecting that? New figures from Australian Eggs show consumption has reached 282 eggs per person a year. And World Egg Day, we're exploring why eggs have made such a comeback and what they offer nutritionally and maybe even how to prepare them. How can we enjoy them in new and intriguing and interesting ways? Joining me is Rowan McMoneys. He's the Managing Director of Australian Eggs. Nice to have your company, Rowan.
1: Oh, great to be with you, and happy World Day, Egg Day, everyone.
0: So, well, these eggs, why do you think we're using more eggs or consuming more eggs than ever before?
1: Yeah, well, it's a remarkable story, as you flagged. So this World Egg Day is actually the 30th anniversary of World Egg Day. So it's been going for three decades. And in that period, you've seen egg consumption in Australia effectively double, you know, back from 135 eggs per person in 1996 and now up to a record high of 282. There's a couple of reasons we can point to for that. There's been a lot of food trends that I think have benefited egg consumption across that period, but the big one is health and nutrition. And it's really the case that the sort of the nutrition reputation and profile of eggs has completely changed in over that 30 years. I think in the 80s, there was concerns around cholesterol and eggs being bad for you. But the research showed soon thereafter that actually eggs are very good for you. They provide a spectacular amount of nutrition that's really hard to compete with in other foods. And Australians have just become increasingly interested and concerned about their health. And I guess eggs have been able to provide a wonderful source of nutrition across the period and just give access to all Australians to health and nutrition. So you go on.
0: I had read, Rowan, that the cholesterol in the yolk is different depending on how you cook it. And if you keep it a little bit runny, apparently that's got a lot of thumbs up from the health people. It's just more how you prepare the egg. You can also affect its health qualities.
1: Yeah, I do always say to people, prepare them how you like them, because I don't want to mess with people's personal taste. But the cholesterol thing, it was really about a misunderstanding in the 80s around low-density hyperprotein and high-density lipoprotein cholesterol, basically good and bad cholesterol. And what we found was eggs do have cholesterol, but they have mainly the good kind of cholesterol. And now the Heart Foundation recommends eggs inclusion in a healthy diet, and there's no upper limit for healthy Australians on how many eggs they can eat. So it becomes a question of getting, I guess, as many into you as you can. Look, I think most people think eggs are synonymous just with protein, and that's fair because they're a fantastic source of protein. But there's many other benefits as well. In fact, there's 17 nutrients and vitamins in an egg. That includes things like vitamin D, vitamin B12, choline, selenium, iodine, folate. These are all things that the body needs, and so many of them are available through eggs. So you get a couple of eggs into you each day, you find you've got your health on the right track.
0: I find they're a great thing to put in your pocket, Rowan. You know, we get the carton of eggs, and I usually like to get two cartons. One carton goes straight into the pan, and I hard boil those, put them in the fridge. And as snacks, I reckon they don't last more than 48 hours. You just grab an egg, you crack it, you peel it. Oh, and if you can get the shell to peel in one piece, I call that a special day. You know, lucky.
1: Well, you're very trendy because snacking and eggs as snacks is definitely a growing trend. And, you know, you talk about the growth in egg consumption over the last 30 years. I think moving away from exclusive use of eggs in breakfast has been a big part of that. So many more people are having them for lunch, having them for dinner, and just like you, having them as snacks. And I think that's been a big part of egg consumption growth.
0: Well, I find it's a kind of a cathartic way to start your day, to crack the eggs, fry them or poach them, however you, like you say, you prefer. I quite like poaching them for the health qualities. But you just take that time, you're just in that moment. It stops you rushing your day and you've had a really great breakfast. I find if you've eaten eggs, you feel really properly full? It's like a
1: well, there's research on that too. Yeah, it's called satiety.
0: Satiety?
1: Yes, and they help ensure that you don't go snacking on rubbish, you know, from about 10 past nine in the morning because, yeah, you've nourished your body well at first instance.
0: I'm a very careful egg chooser as well, Rowan. So we get the carton, open it up, and I do the little rotation of the eggs to make sure they're not cracked. You know what I mean?
1: I do. It's a very, very common practice. And, of course, egg farmers, we love the consumers, but we also think some of it's a bit weird. It's like there's no trust. Everybody likes to go and have a look at them, go and, yeah, as you say, wiggle them around a little bit, well, just make sure they're perfect. But they usually are.
0: Well, they are. And you're right, they are usually. I've had a little disappointment sometimes where you've rotated and they're stuck and think, oh, it's a cracked one. I don't want to pay for something I'm not going to receive. And then, of course, there's the wide variety of eggs there, Rowan, from caged eggs to free-range eggs, and there's farm eggs, and I would have thought they're all reasonably farm-fresh, but there's a wide variety. Has the research led us to understand the popularity? Do folks mostly prefer the extra-large or the farm or the cage-free?
1: Well, I think the principle is whatever the consumer and the community wants, egg farmers will find a way to make it happen. And that's why you see so much breadth and choice in egg categories. You mentioned the main categories. You've got different egg sizes as well. You know, increasingly Australians are enjoying jumbo eggs, which are relatively rare in the laying cycle. But, yeah, good fun if you can get them. But look, whatever people are after, you'll find egg farmers will find a way to make it happen. And I don't pass any judgment. Whatever egg is to your taste, just enjoy it.
0: And then there's the double yolker. Oh, my goodness. Mm-hmm. They are so yummy. And talking of yummy, just in conclusion here, after 30 years, there are 30 recipes to celebrate those 30 years.
1: Yeah, that's right. So to celebrate World Egg Day, we've created this recipe spinner, which has 30 recipes on it, which match with 30 nutrition benefits of eggs. And that's available on our website. So you can go to australianeggs.org.au, have a spin, and then have a go. They're intentionally healthy recipes, and they're intentionally different. It's not just boiled, fried, etc. Well, one of the things people struggle with is working out what to cook, and they need that inspiration to think of a different way in which to cook eggs. We're looking to solve that problem, have a little bit of fun with it on World Egg Day. So have a go and have some fun.
0: You are right, and it is a bit of inspiration and a wonderful expectation regarding our eggs. Thank you for your time, Rowan.
1: Thanks so much. Yeah, happy World Egg Day. Cheers.
0: Rowan McMoney's Managing Director of Australian Eggs. Rowan, everyone who joins us on the radio gets to hear their favourite songs sooner or later. Did you have a song in mind?
1: Well, I should stay on brand and request the Egg song, which I've just checked and is available on Spotify.
0: Good.
1: But if that's not available or doesn't suit the listener's taste, I've got teenage daughters and was out at a concert. Noah Kahan did Stick Season during the week in Sydney and brought the house down. So, yeah, it maybe you give that one a run.
0: Noah Kahan or the Egg song. I'm pretty sure we can fit them both in. Thanks for your time, Rowan.
1: Thanks so much. See you. Bye.
0: Rowan McMoney's Eggs. And are you on the money as well with the flavours of eggs? Do you start your day with the delicious eggs? I mean, I used to love the egg sandwich. That was one of my absolute favourites. I used to, every day for school, I'd have an egg sandwich until one day I just couldn't stomach the idea of eating eggs. But I think that's the risk of when you have it every single day. But now, gratefully, that has left me, and now I can enjoy a lovely curried egg sandwich. Oh, my goodness. Curried egg sandwiches are almost like lollies for me. I just eat them and yum them up. Have you got a favorite egg recipe? And do you start your day with eggs?

0: 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That
1: you're in love with me. Oh, thank you, Verum. Hooked on a feeling. Doo-doo-doo. Hey, Rowan. We found Rowan McMoney's We Found Your Egg song, and I'm going to play it. And I wonder if this was the one you were expecting.
2: We're making scrambled eggs.
3: Oh, this will be wrong.
2: Scrambled eggs. Everyone loves scrambled eggs.
3: It must be yolking.
2: Take three eggs and crack those shells.
3: It's all white now.
2: Mix the yolk and give it swirl. You know what I mean. Eggs. You've got to love eggs.
3: This will be over easy.
2: Now, don't heat. Pan.
3: If you heat it up, there'll be no room for the eggs.
2: Take the milk from the fridge.
3: You're right, mate, Richard did.
2: Mix it in with the eggs.
3: Shaken, not stirred.
2: Eggs, you've got to love eggs. Pour this mixture.
3: With a little pepper.
2: Sit back, turn the radio up.
4: It's another great day in the city. Good morning.
2: We're making eggs. Scrambled eggs. Eggs, you've got to love eggs.
3: Have an omelet.
2: Things are hotting up, so stir those eggs.
3: Oh, we're scrambled now.
2: They're bubbling nice, and the heat is off.
3: You can't stand the heat. Get out of the kitchen.
2: Look around. You can clean those dishes.
3: I'm washed up, and they're washed up.
2: Oh, eggs. You've got to love eggs.
3: All right, don't shell it out.
2: Take your best plate and a quarter of lemon.
5: Lemon.
2: Lemon. All the eggs on.
3: Eggs on. Eggs on. Good, good. Gooey eggs.
2: 2, 4, 6, 8.
3: Log in. Don't wait.
2: Like an egg now.
3: Yeah, you've got a little on your face too.
2: Eggs, you've got to love eggs.
3: And a little on.
2: We're making eggs. Scrambled eggs. Oh, I want an egg dance. Scrambled eggs dance.
3: Dirty dance.
2: Dirty dance.

I love my eggs. Are you an egg fan? Are you an egg patriot who loves their eggs? And how indeed do you enjoy them? Oh, it's a text message, and it's a text message from my darling wife who said, hello, John, darling husband. I'm putting some of those words. And enjoying the show, and can I please hear my song? You got it. This song's for my darling wife. And if your name is Gloria,

And the music continues with our theme today. We're looking for songs with the word help in the title. I think we all need a little help from time to time. And if you've got a suggestion, 0485 933 944, songs with the word help in the title. 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
3: The wonderful vocals of Dolly Parton. Thank you, Dolly, for sharing that song with us. It occurred to me, listening to it, one of the greatest things about that song in my mind is that little guitar riff, that down, down, down, down, down, down, down, down, down. That's the bit I think I like the best. I hadn't realised it. There's something about that that just fills you a little bit of excitement, those notes that were chosen for that little riff. In a moment, we're going to catch up with a conversation we have with a lady called Julie, who is known as the drunk housewife. Now, that's not because she likes to drink, although apparently on occasion she doesn't mind a glass. But for a great deal of her life, she didn't drink at all. It's just that she's traveling with MS, and when she walks, it looks like she's drunk. And as a result, she wasn't allowed in various establishments because they said, oh, you can't come in here. We've judged you to be drunk. And she said, no, it's just my health condition. I'm sober. I'm as sober as a judge. You know, one of the good ones, the ones that we like, not those judges, the good ones. So we'll catch up with Julie and share that conversation. I was wondering, letters of the alphabet, after hearing Jason's great song, 26, what are the letters of the alphabet that are already words? And I thought about C. C is definitely already a word because you're swimming in the sea. And Jason has sent through a message saying, what about one of the later letters in the alphabet? Y. That's got to be a word. Y. That's definitely a word. I can't think of why it's a word, but it is a word. Y. So we got C, go swimming in the sea. Y, that's already a word. Are there any other songs? Any letters of the alphabet, they're already words.
4: You can call or text John now.

0: It is a delight to have a chat with Julie. Hello there, Julie.
1: G'day, John. How are you? Well, what a privilege.
0: Thank you for inviting me on. Now, I discovered you, Julie, while truly searching through the internet like you do. You're on your social media. Yeah. I think I was on Facebook or YouTube. No, Facebook. And then I saw this this video that I was watching, and it was called The Drunk Housewife. And there was this charming lady.

0: Brian. And
1: oh my God, it was the best. It was the best. It was the most amazing. A group of people, the Drunk Housewife. Everyone knew each other. It was a community. You know, everyone looked forward to, you know, catching up every day, you know, same time. They loved it, you know, and most of all, what they loved is, you know, I used to say to them, now, if you behave in the comments, I'll take you for a ride into the bush, and I'd jump on my buggy and we'd go feed the kangaroos. So it was amazing. I loved it.
0: And that's something you actually do. You do look after the animals. In fact, you've got a story about a little Joey.
1: I do indeed. I do indeed. My biggest passion is rescuing and
0: bringing those little creatures back into into their society. Well, their society.
1: Yes, yes. Rehabilitating. I'm trying to get that bloody word out. There you go, rehabilitating.
0: You got it.
1: That is a big word for a drunk housewife, especially at this hour of the morning.
0: I love these hours of the morning. So you are the drunk housewife for a particular reason. It's an important reason that not many people perhaps straight away realise, Julie.
1: No, exactly right. People always go, they giggle and I love your name. Wow, the drunk housewife, are you drunk? And I'm like, well, it comes with a story because I've got MS, multiple sclerosis. So when I walk, I really look like I'm drunk. You know, I start swaying and, you know, I get stopped wherever I go. And, you know, it's like, oh, you can't enter. You know, you've had too much to drink. Mm. And I'm like, what? And I never even used to drink once. So that's how I got my name, The Drunk Housewife. And it has stuck ever since. And I love it. I love The Drunk Housewife. Well, it was The Real Drunk Housewives of Australia. But my page got stolen. And that's when I stopped doing my live shows because...
0: Tell us about how it got stolen. So you had this page and you had this popularity and then what happened? One day you tried to log on and you couldn't access it?
1: Well, funny enough, it was on my 50th birthday. So it was just when COVID hit and one of my nephews rang and said, Zia, did you change the name of your Facebook page? I went, what? I said, no. And he goes, yeah, I got a notification. So I quickly jumped on my page and I couldn't access it. I was locked out of my Facebook personal page. I was locked out of everything. Someone had stole my page. They changed the name of my page, which I can't, up until today, I still can't, I can access that page again, but I can't even, I can't even understand the name because I think they're Vietnamese or something like that that stole my page. I have got it back, but...
0: How are you able to get it back?
1: I got some young kids to break into to break into Facebook.
0: How old are you? 18, and, not young enough. How old are you? 17. No, keep going. What are we? 15. Yeah, you're perfect.
1: No, they were young. Yeah. I got some young kids to break into, you know,
0: your own
1: page. And I was able to access my page and kick all these people off and block them. Yeah, and then it took me forever to get back onto Facebook and verify who I was. You think I've learnt my lesson? No. I still haven't verified. I still haven't, you know, done any of that. But
0: was it emotional? Is that why you've taken time? Did it kind of hit you for six emotionally that this had happened?
1: Oh, my God, it killed me. It destroyed my soul because, you know, I had... I don't know, over 80,000 followers on this page. And as I said, it was the most beautiful group.
0: It was so much fun. I mean, I can't exactly say what it was, except that you are so charming on that and you're so welcoming. And yet you're still making dinner. And every now and then you see a family member walk by in the background and they seem about as interested as you can get families to be when you're doing something you're passionate about. They just look at the fridge, see what there is and walk off.
1: Yeah, absolutely. You know, I loved it because they...

0: knew my family. Like, they knew me because I don't pretend to be anyone else when I'm, you know, when I was doing my shows. I was just being Julie. I was just being me. And I think that's what they loved, is because I welcomed them as if they were my family. Because, you know, you get to know each other. You know, those names pop up and you know exactly, like, even though I'd never met in person or never even looked at the profile, but their name meant the world to me because I'd see that name every day pop up, you know. So
1: and you had folks dropping in on camera from other parts of the world. I saw an American guy who seemed to be very excitable, and he joined in, and yes, so that happens with us too. And
0: yeah, I loved it. I loved it. I'd go shopping and I'd show them what our Australian grocery stores look like, what, you know, what we had. And I'd pretend that, you know, I'd go in the fridge section of, you know, the meat section of Woolies. And I am going to do it again. I am. I keep saying that I'm going to do it again.
1: I think you should. I think you definitely should. Julie, what an insight, and so delightful to talk to you. Do you have a song? Everyone who joins me on the radio gets to hear their favourite song sooner or later. Do you have a song you'd like to hear?
0: You know what song I absolutely love? And I don't know if, you know what, if you like Elvis, then you know his song, If I Can Dream.
1: If I Can Dream. I'll get that on the radio. It's a beautiful choice. Julie, thanks for joining us, and we hope we chat again soon.
0: You know what? I would love that, John, and thank you so much for inviting me on. It really was amazing. And you know what? I'm going to get back into the gym and finish my workout.
1: You're incredible. Julie, she's at the gym as we speak, right here, right now. She's there at the gym just doing her thing. And being healthy, as healthy as you can be. And it's one of the better things, if not the best thing, you can do for your life. Just simply get out into the gym and exercise. And if it's not the gym, some form of exercise. And while you're doing that, Julie will be thinking about the future. And remember, if you can dream, well, then what is next? How do you turn those dreams into reality?

like it. It's Aussie music I very much like also. So if it's Aussie, count me in, and I love this song.

0: Oh, it's so beautiful.
1: It's so beautiful. I just love it.
0: Da da da da. And a text message from Jay. J-A-Y, you got me thinking. Maybe we're looking for letters of the alphabet that are already words. And I thought C, you know, you're swimming in the sea. And Jason came up with Y. And he came up with another as well because I said, oh, that's a good one. And then he said, oh, there's another one. So Y, I don't know. O, C. I should have mentioned B. B's a perfect one. You see, you don't get honey without the letter B. So B. And J says, what about T is already a word? J, you are correct. T. I wonder if, oh, there's I. I just realized I, capital I, is I. So I, C. Oh, I suppose C could be the ocean or it could be seeing as well. So there's a few choices. Seeing. Why did I say it like that? Seeing. I don't know why I said it like that. I can't believe it. I can't believe why I said these things. Thank you, Jake. You've done well with your text message 0485 933 944. Anytime we're together in these hours, it's special. It's special for me, and you make it great. And sometimes I wonder what it'd be like if we're all together, and I've been planning it all together. Now, often we get together and have a coffee at a cafe. I think last time it was the Dome in Scarborough. And it was a very busy day because it turned out it was a very popular day at the beach. So all the car parks were full. And then even though it's a gorgeous place to have a coffee with the view of the ocean, it occurred to me the last time we got together, everybody had their back to the ocean and they're all focused on the people that were there. So I'm thinking the next time we do our coffee catch-up, we should probably do it at, say, a shopping center where it's super easy to get to, one with reasonable public transport, obviously good parking in the shopping center, and then when we're done, we can all go shopping. So if you've got any suggestions of a good cafe at a shopping center of your choice, that's where we can meet and all get together and have a nice chat. And we can talk about how the world should be if it were a land of make-believe. Uh-huh. Yeah.

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We're looking for songs with the word help in the title. I think we all need a little help from time to time. And if you've got a suggestion, 0485 933 944, songs with the word help in the title. 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

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Well-

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Thank you for your company. I love having time with you right here, right now. And I hope you don't mind, but this song I'm about to play is kind of, well, it's not everyone's cup of tea, but I love it. 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

0: out from his coffin, Rex's voice did ring. Seemed he was troubled by just one thing. Opened the lid and shook his fist and said, whatever happened to my Transylvania twist?
1: It's now the mash.
0: It's now the monster mash.
1: The monster mash.
0: And it's a graveyard smash.
1: It's now the mash.
0: It's caught on in a flash.

I like it. Nothing but Australian music for this entire hour. The soundtrack of our country, like this one. And the great music keeps coming with songs like these.

More music in a moment. It's Saturday today, the 10th of October. Partly cloudy, high chance of showers. Winds westerly, 15 to 25 kilometres per hour. Becoming light in the evening, then becoming west to southwesterly, 15 to 20 kilometres per hour in the late evening, a top of 21 degrees. Tomorrow, Sunday, possible morning shower, 20. Monday, mostly sunny, 23. And Tuesday, sunny with 26 degrees, and it might even be more sunny and warmer on Wednesday. And the music and company continues.

this car is automatic, systematic, hydromatic. Why'd you grease the lightning?

What a beautiful day. It's very nice to have your company this morning, and I like the adventures of the Lone Ranger. I hope you do too. Hi, old Silver, away!

A fiery horse with the speed of light, a cloud of dust, and a hearty hi-yo silver. The Lone Ranger.

0: With his faithful Indian companion, Tonto, the daring and resourceful masked rider of the plains led the fight for law and order in the early western United States. Nowhere in the pages of history can one find a greater champion of justice. Return with us now to those thrilling days of yesteryear. From out of the past come the thundering hoofbeats of the great horse, Silver. The Lone Ranger rides again.
1: Come on, Silver. Let's go, big fellow. Hail, Silver!

0: Sheriff Bailey sat in his dingy office talking to one of his deputies. It was noon on a hot day, and the little town of Crack Rock was quiet.
1: Man alive, Joe, it sure is hot today. And we can sort of take it easy-like, seeing as how we haven't much to do.
2: Hey, something's happening outside.
1: Yeah, come on.
2: I guess we better hurry, Sheriff.
1: Say, the mommies riding away look like outlaws.
2: Yeah, and they're riding away from in front of the bank.
1: Let's get over there.
2: Right.
3: Here's the sheriff coming.
4: Yeah, he's too late to do anything.
1: What happened here?
4: Sheriff, you gotta do something.
1: Now, Julius, calm down. You're the teller in the bank. Now tell us what happened.
5: Well, things were quiet in the bank at being noontime and all. I was counting out a shipment of new bills and some gold coins that come in by express. I wasn't paying much attention to anyone in the bank till I heard a voice at the window. It was an easy, drawling kind of voice.
6: If you all got a minute, mister, you and me's got a little business to attend to.
5: Be with you in just a few minutes, stranger.
6: Sorry, but I just can't wait. Me and the boys here in sort of a hurry.
5: Well, as soon as I get these bills cut...
6: A gun.
5: Why, you're punning
6: it. Seeing as how this here's a holdup, I figured I might need it. Push out those nice new bills and gold coins and do it fast. You can shove them right into this open bag I'm holding up the window with my left hand. Come on.
5: All right. Yeah, sure. You want to get out of here? Somebody should have come and see her.
6: You see them three hombres leaning against the wall? Friends of mine. Fine shots.
7: Julius, I'm going to lunch at... Hey... What's going on?
5: It's a holdup. Watch out, Mr. Ward.
7: Holdup? Help! Help!
6: Help! You see what I mean, mister? The boys are awful good shots. So long.
5: Well, then they run out of the bank and jump out of their blocks. I guess you know the rest. They all had bandanas over part of their faces.
1: And what about Mr. Ward?
5: He's dead, Sheriff. They got away with $10,000 in cash. You gotta do something right away.
1: Yeah, from what you tell me, I'd say that leader with the drawling voice was Tennessee Moody.
7: What?
1: I got a handbill on him.
7: Holy cow, Tennessee Moody.
3: He and that gang of his are mean.
1: Yeah, somebody go get the coroner to come over. The rest of you get your horses. We form a posse and go after them killers before the trail gets cold.
8: Well, you can count me out, Sheriff.
7: Yeah, me too. I'm not chasing that hombre. Them gunslingers are too good, Sheriff.
1: Oh, if you're all that scared, stay here. I'll get another deputy or two, and we'll go after him. Come on, Joe.
8: Right. Okay.
0: Late that afternoon, the Lone Ranger and Tonto, who had ridden far north to Prescott in the Arizona Territory on an army mission, were making the return trip to Texas. They reached the hills on the outskirts of Crag Rock and made camp for the night. Tonto inspected their supplies, then spoke.
9: Hey, Miss Harvey, we need supplies, not have much left.
10: Well, we can get some supplies in the town of Crag Rock.
9: And you want me to go to Crag Rock now?
10: Oh, we'll both go, Tonto. But before I ride into town, I'll remove my mask and fix a disguise. I'm not known at all up in this territory and can't take any chances.
9: Isn't that right? Kimasabi, you remember you say maybe Badland Pete, who escaped from prison months ago, come to this territory?
10: Yes, I was hoping we might pick up his trail while we're on this trip.
9: Maybe him grow beard, look different.
10: Well, I've thought of that.
9: And if him round town, him recognize voice of Lone Ranger.
10: That's so. Well, after I fix my disguise, I'll remember to change my voice when I get to town.
9: That'd be good.
10: Help me with my disguise, Tonto. Then we can get to town before darkness sets in.
9: Ah.
0: About an hour later, the Lone Ranger and Tonto reined up in front of the general store in town.
11: Oh, sir.
9: Oh, sir. Oh, sir. Oh, sir. Oh, sir.
11: Big foot.
9: Easy, Scout.
10: Come on, Tonto.

0: Bacon.
1: Well, howdy, stranger. What can I do for you?
2: Good evening. I have a list telling what I want, mister. We come back to get them a little later. This here's the list.
1: You sure laying in a stalk of victuals, it seems like.
2: I reckon it won't be more than we'll need for a trip down to Texas. It's a mighty long ride from here.
1: Yes, that's right, mister. Fixing to go on a trip southward, huh? Well, I haven't seen you with the Indian around here before, or have I?
2: Nope, but don't reckon you have, mister. Seeing as how we're just passing through. How soon will you have the supplies ready? It won't take too long. Maybe we better just wait around while you get them together.
1: Well, now, maybe you better not, stranger. Take a little while to fill this order. Got something else to get done first. Come back in about a half an hour or so.
2: That suits me fine. We'll go over yonder to the cafe to pass the time. Come along, Tyler.
3: Uh-huh.
4: Hey, Jake, come here, quick.
5: Huh? What's the matter?
4: That hombre that just went out. Didn't you notice him?
5: Not too close. Why?
4: Julius, the teller at the bank, said that outlaw, Tennessee Moody, was tall and well-built and spoke with a drawl, you remember?
5: Yeah, that's right.
4: Well, I'm positive that that hombre that just went out is Tennessee Moody. He talked with a drawl. You saw how he looked.
5: Yes, I did.
4: He said him and that Indian with him were just passing through, and they ordered supplies to last him on a ride south into Texas. They'll be back here in half an hour. Run over and see if the sheriff and the posse have come back yet. Now, hurry.
5: I sure will. Be a chance to catch Tennessee Moody without his gang being with him for protection. I'll run right over there now.
6: Jake hurriedly left the general's store, and a few minutes later, he entered the sheriff's office.
5: Hi, Jake. What's up?
7: Golly, Sheriff, I'm glad you're here.
8: Yeah, we just got back. Come in the back door. We lost a trail of those outlaws.
9: That's right. They're plenty smart.
5: You got a chance to catch Tennessee Moody right now, Sheriff.
8: What do you mean?
5: An hombre answering his description, who talks with a slow drawl, just come into the store to get supplies.
8: Great day.
5: He left an order, and he's coming back to pick up the stuff. He had an Indian with him. I came to get you, so maybe you can catch him while he's here in town without his gang.
8: But if he is Tennessee Moody and we grab him, we'll never get the rest of that gang, Sheriff.
9: Oh, that's right.
8: Joe, you and Jake ease around town and pass the word. Get as many men together as you can.
5: Here, what for?
8: Tell them to be ready to ride with me and my deputies as soon as that hombre leaves town. I'll go in the back door to the general store so as I can get a look at him when him and the Indian come to pick up their supplies. We'll follow them with a big posse to their camp and grab the whole gang. Now get moving and have the men ready to ride.
6: Twenty minutes later, the Lone Ranger and Tonto went to the store and got their packages. They carried them out and stood packing them into the saddlebags. As they stowed the supplies away, the Lone Ranger spoke to Tonto in a low voice.
2: You notice how quiet everyone was when we went in for the supplies, Tonto?
10: Ah, he noticed. Storekeeper, him not say much. Act plenty strange. Him keeps looking at back rooms, seem like.
2: Easy, soldier. There, that'll carry all right. We're being watched on all sides right now. I don't understand it, Tonto. I feel a tension in the air that I don't like.
10: Not good. There. Be ready now.
2: Good enough.
10: Easy, big fella. Easy, sir. Easy.
8: Let's go.
2: Come on, sir.
10: Get him up, Scout.
6: As the Lone Ranger and Tonto rode leisurely out of town, the sheriff, who had come from the back room of the store and stood in the window with others watching, turned and spoke.
9: I feel sure that's Tennessee Moody, all right.
4: It's him, Sheriff. You can bet on it. It
9: tallies with the description on that handbill.
11: He has that slow drawl that Julius spoke of, too.
12: I noticed he paid you with a gold piece.
4: Yeah, him and that Indian sure have fine horses.
9: They must have stole them someplace. Well, I guess the posse's waiting and ready to ride out back.
4: Well, good luck, Sheriff. Hope you grab the gang.
5: You better watch out for an ambush, Sheriff.
9: I don't think he suspects anything. Joe got together a big posse. And before many hours go by, I feel sure we'll round up that outlaw gang once and for all.

0: Hello, the more I think about it, the more I wonder about the suspicious attitude of the men back in Crag Rock.
1: Why you think them act that way, Musabi?
0: I can't think of anything we might have done to arouse their suspicion. There were quite a number of horses at the hitch racks in town when we arrived. I noticed when we left that most of them were gone.
1: That right.
0: Could be that they're waiting for us to ride out of town so they could follow us.
1: Why them do that?
0: I don't know. But I had the feeling that they might.
1: You think it's safe for us to go back to camp?
0: I don't know. We'll stop behind those boulders just ahead, Tonto, and watch the trail for a while. If they are being followed, I'd like to know it. Come on, Sylvia.
1: Get them up, Scout.
2: Pulling in behind the large boulders, the Lone Ranger and Tonto sat in their saddles for about 5 minutes, waiting and watching the trail.
0: Well, so far no one has appeared, Tonto.
1: If them coming, seem like them be along by now.
0: Yes. Ready, Silver. I think Silver hears something.
1: Him looking down trail. Look, Kimasabi. Me see cloud of dust. Look like many riders coming.
0: Yes, you're right, Tonto. I can't make them out yet.
1: And soon come past boulders. That looked like big posse.
0: Yes. I'm sure they're following our trail.
1: That's strange. Well, me see him now. Feller in front wear sheriff badge.
0: The sheriff and a posse.
3: Left
1: the trail here and rode over toward
0: those big boulders. Watch out for an ambush, Sheriff.
4: Plenty mean, you know.
3: Draw your guns, men, and spread out in a semicircle.
4: Right.
3: Ride toward those boulders, bring it away.
4: Oh, let's go.
5: What we do, Kimasabi?
0: You'll attack fast.
3: Hold your fire, Sheriff. We'll come out to talk to you.
6: All right, Tennessee Moody. Both of you come out here with your hands up. There's 12 of us against the 2 of you.
0: All right, Tonto. We'll do as he says.
4: All right, Sheriff. We're coming out now. Come on, Silver.
1: Get him up, Scout.
4: Oh, Silver.
1: Oh, Scout. Oh, fella.
6: Now, don't make a move, either of you. Lucky for you, Tennessee, that you decided to give up so quick. We're out to get you dead or alive.
0: But there must be some mistake, Sheriff. My name ain't Tennessee Moody.
7: What?
0: In fact, I never heard of anyone by that name.
1: Just that, that right.
6: No use trying to bluff out of it. I got a handbill that describes you to a T. You and your gang robbed the Crag Rock Bank and killed the banker this noon. You made the mistake of coming into town with that drawl of yours and buying supplies.
0: I assume that drawl for a purpose, Sheriff.
8: Listen to him.
0: I'm speaking now in my natural voice.
6: You're smarter than I thought, Tennessee. Been using the drawl to fool people. But you should have dropped it when you come for them supplies this afternoon. We're taking you back and you'll hang for murder, both of you.

The curtain falls on the first act of our Lone Ranger story. Before the next exciting scenes, please permit us to pause for just a few moments.

0: to continue our story. Suspecting that they might be followed, the Lone Ranger and Tonto pulled off the trail and waited behind some large boulders. Soon, the sheriff and the posse came along, and learning from the tracks that the two were hiding nearby, started toward the boulders in a semicircle, shooting as they went. The Lone Ranger, playing for time, called out, and then he and Tonto came out to face the posse. In spite of the Lone Ranger's denial, the sheriff was certain he was Tennessee Moody, and told them the posse was taking them back to town, and that they'd hang for murder.
1: Well, I keep them covered. Somebody take his guns.
2: Oh, just a minute, Sheriff. I want to show you something that will prove to you I'm not Tennessee Moody.
1: If you move your hand near one of them guns,
2: I'll... just want to reach into my shirt pocket.
1: All right. Go ahead.
3: Watch him, Sheriff.
2: First, I'll put this on.
1: Hey, over there. A black mask. That's more proof that you're an outlaw.
2: But I'm not an outlaw. Now look at this. Come on, soldier.
1: A bullet.
2: A silver bullet.
1: Yeah, that's right. It is silver. But that doesn't prove anything to me. If you want to use expensive bullets like that, it's up to you.
4: You not hear a masked man who ride white stallion and carry silver bullets?
1: Nope. Any reason why I should have? All I know is that Tennessee Moody is a bad hombre who pulls all sorts of tricks. This is just another trick to try to gain time, I reckon.
5: Maybe he's expecting his gang.
6: Yeah, let's get going with him. He's full of tricks, Sheriff.
1: Come here and take his guns, Joe.
0: As the sheriff spoke, the Lone Ranger noticed that his eyes momentarily glanced toward his deputy, Joe. Acting quickly, before anyone could sense what he was doing, the masked man who had moved alongside the sheriff to show him the silver bullet suddenly drew one of his guns and, jabbing it into the sheriff's side, spoke firmly.
2: Drop your gun. Drop it.
1: What the?
2: If anyone moves, I'll have to shoot. Drop that gun.
1: Yes, I have to.
2: Order your men to ride back up the trail. Go ahead if you want to live.
1: No, by thunder,
5: I
1: won't.
5: If we don't, Sheriff. Come on, man. We better do like he said.
1: Wait, you fools! You'll kill me anyway, even if you do what he said.
2: Let them go, Sheriff. I don't intend to kill you.
6: That right.
1: I'll see here, Tennessee Moody.
2: I told you I'm not Tennessee Moody. You're hard to convince. Well, this is the only way.
6: Men far enough away now, Kemosabe.
2: Good enough. All right, Sheriff. You can ride after them. After we leave, you can come back here and get your gun. I get going.
1: We'll meet again. And next time, you won't pull any of your tricks. I'll see to that. Get up there. Come on. Get up there.
2: All right, Tonto. Let's get going and fast. Come on, Silver.
5: Come on, Tonto.
7: All right, man. Let's go.
0: Riding at breakneck speed, the masked man and Indian raced along the trail with the sheriff and his posse in full chase behind them. Fortunately, the distance between the fleeing men and the posse was enough to make the posse's shots ineffective. But the Lone Ranger knew that he had to do something drastic to get the sheriff and posse off their trail. He urged the great stallion Silver to greater speed.
8: Come on, Silver! Faster, my fellow! Come on!
0: Rounding a bend in the trail, the two men were out of sight of the posse momentarily. The Lone Ranger called out to Tonto.
8: Tonto! Swing to the right, off the trail.
4: That deep, rocky ravine, correct? It's 6-7 feet across. It big jump for horses.
8: We'll have to chance it. Come on, Silver.
4: Get him up, scout. Ravine just ahead, Kemosabe.
8: Yes, get ready for it. Up, Silver.
4: Up, scout.
8: We made it.
4: Posse not able to cross ravine. We'd be able to lose him now.
8: Come on, Silver.
4: Get him up, scout.
0: The Lone Ranger and Tonto continued to race on for 2 or 3 miles. Then they reined up.
2: Oh, Silver, easy. We've lost them by now, Tonto.
4: It's narrow escape, Kemosabe. Them still think you outlaw named Tennessee Moody.
2: Yes, I know.
4: And not here a Lone Ranger around here, it seemed like.
2: At any rate, the sheriff didn't react to the silver bullet I showed him.
4: It's nighttime now, but they're bright full moon. What we do, go back to camp, maybe?
2: We'll find some other place to camp, Tonto. The posse may have discovered our campsite back along the trail.
4: And that's right. Oh, fella. Bullet come from left.
2: Must be an arroyo over there. No one in sight.
9: Reach both of you. You all don't hang gonna die right quick.
2: Do as he says, Tonto.
4: Come
9: on, get up. Whoa, go there. There, Bill. Mask owl hoot. Indian.
10: Yeah, and they're heading right toward our camp.
2: You must be Tennessee Moody. I've heard about that drawl of yours.
9: I'm Tennessee Moody, all right enough. What I want to know is, who are you? What's the idea of poaching on our territory?
2: My name doesn't matter, Tennessee. As a matter of fact, my friend and I just outrode a posse.
9: A posse, eh? What'd you do?
2: Frankly, they mistook me for you.
9: Everybody knows me by the way I talk. If they heard that voice of yours, they'd know you want me right off, mister.
2: Well, that's just it. I went to town to get supplies, and I changed my voice in the store. I reckon being about your size and talking like this is the reason for what they thought.
3: What do you know? He is built like a Tennessee. And talking like that, even I could mistake him for you if I didn't know you so well.
2: I was hoping I might be able to find you, Moody.
9: What would be your reason for wanting to meet up with me, mister?
2: Maybe to join up with your gang. That could be reason enough. Well, how much longer are you going to hold that gun on us?
9: Well, now, I guess you can put your hands down and be comfortable. I could use a couple of good men. I can see you don't scare easy.
2: That's right. I don't.
9: Of course, for the time being, you'll both be sort on probation till you work a job with us and prove yourself.
2: That's all right with us.
11: That's right.
9: I might as well warn you, the men will be suspicious of you for a while. So don't go pulling anything funny. If one of them decides an hombre can't be trusted, they don't hesitate to put a slug into him.
2: I understand, Tennessee. We'll both be careful.
9: All right, then. Come on, we'll take to our camp. Get up there. Come on, get up.
11: Get up.

0: After riding hard for half an hour, the outlaws led the Lone Ranger and Tonto into a small valley where there were two shacks which they used for a hideout camp. The outlaw Bill took the horses to a lean-to out back. Then he went to one of the shacks to rest. Tennessee took the Lone Ranger and Tonto into his own shack.
1: You can bunk in here with me, mister. I reckon the Indian will want to roll up in his blanket outside.
2: That's right.
3: Well, thanks, Tennessee. Where are the rest of your men?
1: Well, there are just two more beside Bill and me.
3: Oh?
1: The other two, Tex and Blackie, went to Farville, west of here, to line up a job for us. They'll be back soon, I reckon. Sit down, mister.
3: Oh, thanks.
1: I guess maybe you'll enjoy hearing about how easy we pulled that bank job in Crag Rock today.
3: Yes, tell me about it.
1: Well, we started at noon when everything was quiet in town. Then the four of us rode in slow-like and drew rein up before the bank. Weren't many people
0: as
1: around.
0: Tennessee started to tell about the bank robbery, Tonto walked back and stood in the shadows. Unobserved by Tennessee, the Lone Ranger moved his hands, forming words in Indian sign language that Tonto understood. Though the masked man didn't take his eyes off Tennessee, he knew that Tonto would be watching.
1: We were on our Bronx and hightailed it out of town before anybody seemed to catch on to what had happened.
3: You had things well planned.
1: Yep, we sure did.
2: Me go now. Get blanket. Get sleep.
3: All right, Tonto. Good night.
2: Good night.
1: Until we're sure about you, I'm not letting you and that Indian friend of yours get together to do any talking, mister. I gotta play safe.
3: Well, that's all right with me, Tennessee. Well, I think I'll rest in one of the bunks until the two men you want me to meet get here.
1: Sure, go right ahead.
3: Thanks.
1: I'll play a game of solitaire till Tex and Blackie come back. Then I'll wake you up to meet them.
0: It was almost 2 hours later that the Lone Ranger heard the door open and sat up in time to see Bill enter the shack.
4: Hey, Tennessee. Tex and Blackie just got back.
1: Did you tell them to come in here?
4: Yeah, but they found out something when they went to the lean-to put up their bronc.
1: What?
4: Well, first, the Indian's horse is gone.
1: Are you sure?
3: Well, maybe Tonto just went for a short ride.
1: I don't savvy an Indian riding around at night for pleasure when he's in the saddle most of the day, mister.
4: That isn't all, Tennessee. Tex looked over that white stallion out there. Says he knows of a masked hombre who rides one like it in Texas. A masked hombre who carries silver bullets and is on the side of the law. He's called the Lone Ranger.
1: Don't move, mister. I want to have a look at one of the bullets from your gun belt. This masked hombre has silver bullets?
4: Then he must be the one that Tex is talking about. He must be that Lone Ranger who's on the side of the law.
1: All right, mister, speak up. Is that who you are?
3: What of it?
1: So you admit it, huh? I reckon you know you won't get out of this shack alive.
3: Well, I think I will.
0: As Tennessee stood in front of him holding a gun, the Lone Ranger suddenly dropped his arm, grabbing Tennessee's wrist and twisting the outlaw around in front of him.
1: Let go.
3: Drop that gun.
4: Hey, with him holding you that way, I can't shoot you.
3: This will settle you.
4: Oh, my leg.
1: I'll get you for this. I'll
3: shoot you. This will shut you up.
4: Go. I heard a shot.
5: Let him have it, Tex.
4: I sure will.
3: No, you won't.
4: No.
5: We caught this one outside.
4: The sheriff and the posse. Call
6: Blackie. You all right, Kimasami?
3: Yes, Tonto. I was afraid you couldn't convince the sheriff. You got here just in time.
5: The Indian come to my office. We were going to hold him till he showed us a letter he brought from your saddlebag. You know, the one the general of Texas gave you as identification to the commanding officer at Fort Prescott. Sorry you didn't show me that when we first met, mister.
3: I didn't think it would do any good then, Sheriff. Well, here are Tennessee Moody and his men. I guess you and the posse can handle them.
5: Oh, we sure can. And thanks for capturing them for us. We left our horses back a ways and come along on foot so he wouldn't hear us.
3: Good enough. Tonto and I'll go now. Adios.
5: Adios,
1: mister. You didn't tell us what that letter said, Sheriff.
6: Yeah. Who is that masked man, anyhow?
5: The letter signed by the general said a masked man riding a big white stallion and carrying silver bullets was on a mission for the army and could be trusted absolutely. And it said...
7: Where I come from, down in Texas, everybody knows who that hombre is. Tennessee made the same mistake lots of other alhoots make. Lots of sheriffs, too. They think that masked hombre is another outlaw. But they soon find out that he's the toughest hombre on the side of the law. The Lone Ranger.

0: This is a feature of The Lone Ranger Incorporated, created and produced by George W. Trendle, directed by Charles D. Livingston, and edited by Fran Stryker. The part of The Lone Ranger is played by Brace Beamer.
1: You did it again, Kimasabi. Thank you, Tonto. You're all done very well. It's now time for the long song. Yes, we're not afraid to play long songs. This is a moment to really get into the song, really let it lush around us. Without any further ado, here for your musical enjoyment is the long song.

What's that? What's that? One time?

0: Now that was a long song, and I loved it. It's made me happy. It's time for some comedy. There's many ways to laugh, and I trust this will be one of them.
1: There's a book written called Psychological Studies of Famous Americans, and it examines from a psychological viewpoint Robert E. Lee and Ulysses S. Grant and Walt Whitman, people like this, and tries to explain in terms of psychology why these people acted the way they did, that they really did not act from valor or anything else, that there were deep psychological problems these people had, and that's why they reacted the way they did. One person they skipped that I thought would be a great subject for analysis, if they had analysis when he was around, was Ben Franklin. I think this man is ripe for analysis. So this is Ben's analyst, and he's in a typical analyst's office. He has a desk and a chair and a couch and an intercom. Yeah, who is it, Murray? Ben Franklin. Can I duck him, Murray? He's standing right there in the office. He's dripping all over the rugs. All right. Send him in, Mary. Mary, how's he doing on his account? 3 months behind, huh? Yeah, he's thrifty, all right, Mary. All right, send him in. Well, hi there, Ben. How are you today? Good. Ben, you want to lie down on the couch there? Ben, you want to put some papers down on the couch so don't get the couch all wet. Well, I'd say from the looks of our clothes, we've been flying the kite again in the rainstorm, right, Ben? Okay, Ben. We copied on our dreams, did we? Mm-hmm. You didn't have to. It's the same one. You're walking down the street, and you find a half dollar, and your face is on it. That's pretty sick, Ben. You know that? Washington has the same dream, only he sees his face on paper. Huh? You want to give George my number, Ben? Okay, Ben, let's see if we can't get to the bottom of this kite fixation thing. The lightning knocked you down again, did it, Ben? You're not surprised by that, though, are you? I mean, you expect it to knock you down, don't you? You know, Ben, you being a founding father and all, you know, it doesn't exactly inspire confidence in people to see a grown man flying a kite, you know? It's too bad it isn't something a little more private, you know, you could do in the privacy of your own room, like spinning a top, you know, something like that. You have ever thought of spinning a top, Ben? Wouldn't knock you down. That's important to you, is it, Ben? Mm-hmm. Okay, let me see if I have the picture now, Ben. You're flying your kite, all right, Ben? And you're letting out the string. Everything's the same as usual. There's something different this time. You use strips of cloth for the tail. Red, white, and blue strips of cloth. Where'd you get the red, white, and blue strips of cloth, Ben? From Betsy Ross. She's got plenty of it. She's up to wearing it, Ben? Now, Betsy gave you the cloth, did she, Ben? You took the cloth. A penny saved is a penny earned. Why didn't you ask Betsy for the cloth, Ben? She thinks you're a sissy because you wear bows on your shoes. and she'd chase you down the street yelling, "You're not thrifty, you're cheap." She could have something there, Ben. Nothing, Ben. Mm-hmm. Why didn't you pay Betsy for the cloth, Ben? Keep what is dear to you if you would prosper. Mm-hmm. Ben, I think we can get a lot more done if you drop the little homilies after each each statement. Ben, we don't seem to be getting anywhere with a kite thing. Let's switch to something else. How are the inventions coming along, Ben? You got lucky this morning. You don't have to wear your bifocals anymore. The lightning fused your glasses to your eyeballs. What are you going to call them, Ben? Contact lenses. Ben, I sure would like to be more optimistic about your condition, but afraid I'm going to have to recommend a shock treatment, Ben. I don't like to do it because there are always undesirable side effects. Well, what we do, Ben, is we stick you inside the Liberty Bell and we ring it a couple times, you know. Well, the problem is you quiver for about 2 or 3 years, you see. Ben, I'm afraid our time is almost up. We'll see you next Thursday then. Right. Goodbye, Ben. You get him, Mary? He ran out already, huh?
0: I love it. Good morning, I'm John Lewis on this curated morning where we give you the many parts of the show that you hear live during the other days in the week. It's very nice to have your company. And sometimes it's nice to relax to some smooth sounds of love, like this beautiful song right now.

More music in a moment. It's Saturday today, the 10th of October. Partly cloudy, high chance of showers. Winds westerly, 15 to 25 kilometres per hour. Becoming light in the evening. Then becoming west to southwesterly, 15 to 20 kilometres per hour in the late evening. A top of 21 degrees. Tomorrow, Sunday, possible morning shower, 20. Monday, mostly sunny, 23. And Tuesday, sunny with 26 degrees, and it might even be more sunny and warmer on Wednesday. And the music and company continues.

Ah, that's a great song. Good morning. It's lovely having your early morning company. And if you get the chance, go to my YouTube channel. It really helps us here. John Lewis Live. No H in John. John Lewis Live. You'll find it there on YouTube. Lots of great videos from around the world and here locally too. There's always something interesting. And it really helps what we're doing, if you can. And send me a text message. Let me know some of your favorite songs. Like this one. This is a favorite of mine.

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We're looking for songs with the word help in the title. I think we all need a little help from time to time. And if you've got a suggestion, 0485 933 944, songs with the word help in the title. 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
9: Honey, the footrest is broken. 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

0: 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On my show, Jimmy Will Rock You, right here on 88.5 FM. 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

0: 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Cheers! 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